0: that you're looking at that
1: well,
0: you
1: we,
0: like?
1: We were talking about, well, you're talking about Mensah, right? And it's interesting. Last year, Duke was great, and he was the main reason for it. But you know what's interesting? Again, they lose him. And I think that's going to be a massive, massive bad thing for that program. And Tulane, you know, to me, Tulane's kind of been like a very underrated team, very underrated program. I didn't have this line anywhere near 8 points. I had it closer to 4.5. I actually think Tulane can win the game. I like them getting this many points. Again, I think Duke takes a step back. I like Tulane, maybe even Tulane outright, wouldn't even shock me. I like them getting the 8 quite a bit, Anthony. That's one of my favorite ones of the week.
0: Oh, I like that. Look at that. That's a good spot. Hey, and then also, like, when we look at these bigger games, the props now, I had a friend of mine was like, I was talking to him yesterday. He was texting me, and he's like, I'm like, oh, yeah, and he likes to play like you do. And sure. He's like, I'm all in on the over Mensah's yards. I'm like, all right, you know, like, whatever, yeah, you know, all right, like, good luck, you know, like, whatever. And sure enough, like, he texts me, he's like, look, through 400, I have the alternate line. I'm like, what? It's crazy. But I guess that people like doing that more than the games themselves.
1: Wendy, look, it's a great thing, but again, it's a great thing, and I love that people do that. But for someone like me, in terms of liquidity, in terms of getting enough down to make it, you know, respect me, worth it for me to allocate my time and my resources to doing that, I can't get enough money down on bets like that for me to dedicate enough time to doing it. So I'm sure there's truthfully probably better edges there than maybe anywhere. But for the amount of money I'd be able to get down personally, it wouldn't be worth it for me to delve into that.
0: Not, hear not that, the, Danny D?
1: You know, time frame.
2: Yes, yeah. Sir.
0: Brave comes firing in. All right, what do you got during the afternoon?
1: I'll give you all other games, Anthony. Well, yeah. One, it's actually, I believe it's tomorrow, but, you know, Anthony, I don't believe in Florida State. This is a Monday night. I think SMU is actually pretty good. I made this line north of 3. It's laying at 3. I think that line's too low. Personally, I like SMU to win that game and continue Mike Norvell's bad plunge that he's taken over since he's taken over that program. For today, it's interesting. Another game where I think a line's too high, Tulsa. They're playing Oklahoma State. Now, last year, it's interesting. Tulsa, for a team that had a bad record and they were bad, I think they were 5-7, they actually did outgain their opponent's yardage-wise. And Oklahoma State was one of the worst teams in college football. Now, again, they're going to be vastly improved. But this line is at 14 right now. I made it closer to 10.5, 11. I think Tulsa is a home dog, has a chance to keep this one tight.
0: All right. I'll tell you what. Let's take a quick TO, and then Danny D and I will pepper you with some of the other games. Like, we got to still talk about, you know, Clemson and LSU, and sure, and we got to talk about Wisconsin, Notre Dame, and Louisville, Ole Miss, and then we'll hit the we'll hit the NFL openers because we won't have you until next Saturday. So let's hit Wednesday and Thursday of the NFL as well. We'll do that next. The fellas in for Jeff is Danny D. I'm Anthony Gargano with the brain right here on Fox Sports Radio.
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0: Bonus Knox, Fox Sports Radio. Coming up, a little over 10 minutes from now, it is back. With college football being back, this also returns. And I would say this is something that many people listening right now can relate to. That'll be yours coming up here again a little over 10 minutes from now. By the way, we will have live scores and updates from the great Isaac Lohenkron coming up as well, too. I did want to mention this because it does kind of lead into what we were going to talk about next. Indiana is already up 7-0 over North Texas. We are 2 minutes and change into the season for Indiana, and they're already up 7-0. You know, you'll see this, and we've seen this in the world of football. Especially, and you could go back to recent history, but if you wanted to go back, you could a little bit further. There was a time where the Wildcat was an offense that was used. I think the Dolphins used it first, but it was really Auburn and Arkansas used it, you know, because they had Darren McFadden and Peyton Hillis and all of that. And so you would see these teams in the NFL go, oh man, all of a sudden I got to have a Wildcat option in my playbook. Like, I've got to have that in my playbook. There's got to be plays in the Wildcat formation, and it just turned into this copycat thing. You'll see it present day with maybe the tush push to where the Eagles did it first, but it was, you know, a guy from, you know, a linebacker from the Vikings who pointed it out first, and, oh, well, you could do this, and then it was, you know, the Bills started doing it, and so everybody, it's kind of this copycat mentality, and you'll see it even in coaching to where when you know, and also, by the way, the mobile quarterback, there was a time everybody had to have a mobile quarterback. You got to have a guy that can run with the ball, you know, read options, like all that's it. But then you'll see it with coaches. When Belichick started winning Super Bowls in New England, everybody tried to poach somebody from his coaching staff. And for the most part, it just didn't work. But they would try and poach the guy because they thought, look, that's working. So why don't we bring something from that? Because that's going to help us. Not realizing, no, there's like a magic element to what Belichick does. There's something that he does, you know, whether people want to say, oh, it's because he threw the field goal posts were in the opposite direction. And so it's like, dude, that's gamesmanship. Figure it out. But the point is, that worked. We want some of that. When Sean McVay took over for the Rams, nobody thought McVay was going to be successful. Nobody. Trust me, I was out here. Nobody even knew who he was. I swear to God. Nobody knew who he was. He came in for an interview, and all of a sudden it was reported on, hey, this guy did really good in his interview. He's got a second interview coming. They're like, wait, what? Who is he? Like a John Gruden disciple? What's going on here? As it turns out, that worked. So what happened? He came in. He sort of retooled and redeveloped Jared Goff. They had success. They started winning games, and it was almost immediate. And now everybody needed a McVay guy. You got to give somebody from his staff. You got to get a young offensive mind. You got to get somebody that's going to work with the quarterback and develop the quarterback. If you got a quarterback who's not been playing up to his potential, then that it just became this copycat idea. And I say this to say, I know that everybody wants to find and have the same.
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17: Live from Air Force here, high atop Colorado Springs, the Duquesne Dukes Radio Network, brought to you by UPMC and UPMC Health Plan, the official health care provider and health plan of the Duquesne Dukes. Well, it's a beautiful day, Tim. We are here at Falcon Stadium. Perfect day, clouds in the sky, two teams going at it, and it should be an interesting game. This Air Force team, Tim, they come back always loaded. This year, they have never lost, first off, to an FCS school. Duquesne comes in, a lot of new people, a lot of people stepping up, but Air Force, they're going to be a tough opponent, obviously.
18: And what a venue for us here on the Mike's Beer Bar lead-in show as we overlook the Colorado Springs backdrop. We've got Pikes Peak behind us. It really is a spectacular venue for a first game for the Dukes on the road here. And you make a good point about the returning experience of the Air Force Falcons. They're getting 49% of their productivity back between the quarterback, the running backs, the offensive line. And as is always the case in the military academies, you know, you can transfer out after your first 2 years, but once you start, once you show up and you sit in that seat for your first class of your junior year at the academy, Uncle Sam's got your butt. So you know, if they're here as juniors, they're going to be here as seniors, and that's kind of how it works. It's a little bit more of an old school variety for roster building at Air Force, because they'll have people transfer out. They don't have people transfer in. Duquesne, of course, has a number of transfers, as they always do. I believe they only have four starters who started more than six games a season ago on this roster this season, and a lot of elevated players, especially along the offensive line. Jaden Harris, Cole Canty, Matt Brooks, Kahini Austin, and Abdallah Dowd, four of those five guys. You know their names. Austin was a regular starter for the most part last year, but the other guys, you know their names, just promoted to full-time starter now. It's going to be very interesting to watch them against this Air Force defense, which admittedly did struggle a year ago.
17: Yeah, they came in last year. Their record was, let's take a look here and see what their record was last year. They were 4-8, 3-5 in the Midwest. Duquesne coming in 7-5 overall record and 5-2 in the Northeast Conference. So a lot to play for today. Duquesne obviously coming in a game that was on the schedule in 2020, but because of pandemic reasons, this game was scratched and finally got it back today at Falcon Stadium.
18: I can understand why they wanted to come back here.
17: Yeah, for sure.
18: You know, there's a relationship between John Henderson, the acting athletic director, after the departure of Dave Harper. Best of luck to Dave, by the way. And his dad was in the Air Force, so it was a natural fit to have this game back on the schedule. Even if it was planned before John took over, and that's kind of serendipity for him to be running the ship right now, to have that family connection playing against the Falcons for the first game on a football Saturday for John, running the athletic department in the interim capacity that he's in right now.
17: Well, two great coaches down in the field, Tim. Coach Jerry Schmidt, 22 years at Duquesne, and he's done a number of championships. Also on the other side, head coach Troy Calhoun, he's been around this academy for some

0: As somebody who lived in Salt Lake City for a brief time in their life, I can tell you, when I moved out there, I was out there for a couple weeks. I had a friend who lived out there. We just played some pickup basketball. I was 23 in the best shape of my life. And first couple trips up and down the court were great. And then after that, it was not.
1: Right, sure.
0: But, you know, I had been out there for a couple weeks by that point. It's probably the most physical activity, the most physical endurance I pushed myself to. And I was still sucking wind. And we were sucking wind coming up those stairs.
1: Oh,
0: I can't imagine what it's going to be like to play a full football game. But, you know, you can come out a couple days in advance. You're not going to get acclimated.
1: Right.
0: You can. What football team, what FCS football team is going to come out more than a week in advance and practice in these conditions?
1: Sure.
0: To get your, this is not going to happen. So it's just something you got to deal with. And they could practice at Olympia Field on Mount Washington. That ain't going to help.
1: Right. Sure. Sure.
0: It's an entirely different kettle of fish.
1: That's
0: so
1: true.
0: It's just, as teams go to play the Nuggets or the Jazz or, you know, to play the University of Utah or BYU or the Denver Broncos, you just got to suck it up and deal and rotate heavily.
1: Okay, we're going to take a break, and then we're going to come back. Tim, you had a chance to talk to head coach Jerry Schmidt about this season coming up, about today's game, and we'll take a timeout and be back. 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
0: It's the Coach Jerry Schmidt Show here as we get ready for Air Force and Duquesne game one of the 2026 season, brought to you by Cordia, creating energy solutions, and Mike's Beer Bar. Meet me at Mike's. Jerry Schmidt to lead the Dukes out to Colorado Springs to take on the Air Force Falcons today. Jerry entering his 22nd season at the helm of the Duquesne Dukes, and he opens up the year as the winningest active coach in FCS football with 135 victories, the longest tenured coach in the FCS as the Dukes get ready to play the Falcons. Jerry, let's start right there. To what do you attribute the continuity and the success that you've had with Duquesne during now over two decades of leading the Dukes?
6: A lot of great football players, a lot of committed and dedicated players and coaches. I've been blessed to be here at Duquesne University. They've given me an opportunity to work with these young men and be a part of this community, and just happy to be here for a long time.
0: Feels like continuity, Jerry, is a much bigger word in college football today than even it was 5 years ago with all the rules and changes and things of that nature. How challenging has that been, and how is that reflective in this year's roster with some of the changeover you've had?
6: You know, we have a lot of new players on our team, but a lot of that was based off the graduation. We had, you know, I think

0: 25 or so guys graduate that had been here in our program for a number of years. Most of them had been here for a long time since their freshman year. So we had to replace all those guys. And then, of course, there's a few transfers that we lost, and there's a few that we picked up. So, you know, we just do it the same way we've been doing it for years. Try to recruit good young men, good students that want to develop. And we have a number of high school guys. I think we brought in the 25 range high school players this year, brought in some recruits, 7 or 8 transfers. And so we're just going to continue to combine those guys and develop our young men.
1: One transfer, Carson Camp at quarterback. What have you learned about him so far, and what can Dukes fans expect to see out of him this season taking over for Tyler Riedel?
0: He's certainly a student of the game. You know, when he came in here in the spring, he began to pick up our system pretty quick. And then part of it is because he's in this office almost as much as my staff, in the fact that he watches film, he has conversations, he sits with the coaches and watches film with them on a consistent basis. He's in grad school. His classes are online, so he gets his work done in the evening, and he's in here a lot of the day learning our system, but also evaluating other defenses that he's going to see.
1: Around this time last year, Jaron, again, Jerry Schmidt with us as we get ready for the Dukes and Air Force to open the 2026 campaign. Last year, I remember at about this time, you were really high on the transfer crop that you had gotten at linebacker to fill some holes there. Do you have the same sense of any other unit on the team where you were able to patch some holes with transfers, where maybe the club won't skip a beat from last year because of the new guys you've brought in that have experience elsewhere?
0: Yeah, speaking of linebacker crew, it's kind of interesting. We did have some transfers fill in some spots there, but this year we've got some guys returning that hadn't played at linebacker. Luke Miller was hurt last year, and I think he was the year before too, so we're excited to get him back healthy and ready to play. And Nico Pate has moved from his edge rusher position, and he's going to play linebacker. We did have Jalen Mons has transferred in. He's going to play some linebacker. And then we got some young guys that are going to play in there at linebacker. But probably the biggest group, Tim, that we filled some spots with was at defensive line. You know, we've got a number of transfers there. R.J. Johnson and the Fields kid is a really good football player, and Binion's banged up a little bit right now, so we're not sure if he's going to be able to play. But we had some of those guys come in to help, you know, fortify that position.
1: Meanwhile, on the other side of the ball, the other side of the trenches, the offensive line, the names are familiar, but the positions are elevated. Almost across the board, Jerry, there are returning players who are now upperclassmen, juniors and seniors. Matt Brooks, Cole Canty, Jadon Harris, Kahini Austin, Abdallah Dowd, and I think Austin of that group is probably the most experienced that you've gotten at the right guard position. But how about the other guys who are being elevated? What strides have they taken to give you confidence in the offensive line that it can still be good with these guys who have kind of been promoted to the front line of the offense?
0: You know, Tim, in the old days, that position was always developed basically in general. You would bring a young freshman in, and you know he may redshirt or not, but he'd spend 2 years learning the system because of the intricacies in that position that you have to learn and the speed of the game. And you develop them for 2 to 3 years, and then they would become starters for 2 years. And then when those guys graduated, the next group would come in. Well, we're in old school right now because these guys have all been a part of our program for a couple years. And since we graduated probably 5 starting offensive linemen, these guys are now stepping into those starting roles, and they're ready to go. And all of them have had snaps prior, but not the number of snaps that we're going to expect them to play. But we're pretty excited about that group. There's a depth there that guys are competing. They're going to play a lot of football, and It'll be exciting to watch them grow through this season.
1: Perhaps the place with the most continuity, well, there's two of them actually in offense. It looks like your entire tight end group is back, and you've got three really experienced, solid running backs, too, and Ness Davis, Sean Solomon Jr., and DeJean Hopkins. You feel good about those two spots, given the returning players that you have there?
0: Absolutely. Veterans in our system understand the system. And all talented football players, Canty and Terabrella and Garrett Harold, have all improved through the offseason, and we're excited about that tight end room. And then, as you mentioned, those running backs, Sean Solomon and D-Hop's been here for a couple of years, and they know the system. And Sean's been a steady guy for us and really talented guy, and he's still there. And D-Hop's going to get his opportunity now, and obviously, Ness Davis showed us all what he could do last year. It feels like he's been here a couple of years because he's made such an impact, not only with his play, but as a leader, and his personality is so well-liked on this football team.
1: How good can Ryan Petras be for you at wide receiver, do you think, Jerry?
0: Well, he's improved from last year. You know, as offensive rookie of the year, he's improved. He's impressed me a great deal through the off season and camp. He's continues to do more and more things to show us that he can be a really the guy for us. And quiet, but he is a leader. He's taking those young guys. We got a lot of young guys in that room. And he's taken them on and helped it develop.
1: Are his athletic traits similar to Isabella's? I know size-wise and some of the route tree that he runs, it feels like it's the same. Do you see a lot of Isabella in him?
0: Yeah, he does a lot of the same thing. He's got really quick feet in short amount of space, which helps him a ton in route running, fast. Joe had built himself up, was probably a little stronger. Obviously, Joe had been with us for 4 years, 5 years, and Ryan's just in his second season. So, there's some similarities there, and just really excited about him playing football for us.
1: What are you getting in Miles Walker, and what do you think you have in Zamir Coro, who's a local guy?
0: Veteran leadership in Walker. You know, he came here from Akron in the spring, and he's a local guy here from the Whippeel, and he's doing great. He's learned our system. He was in a similar type system up there, with Joe Moorhead at Akron, and they spoke highly of him. And so he's done a really good job acclimating himself to our system. And then Zay Krell is developing. He's just here in his second year, and he's a talent. And as he matures and grows, he's going to get better and better.
1: How about the secondary? DJ Cerisier is back. So is Caleb Jones, Dallas Harper, just to name a few. And you're weaving in James Mons the third, it looks like, as well.
0: Yeah, James transferred with his brother, Jalen. And we're excited to have him with those other guys that have a lot of, have some snaps from last year, a lot of snaps. DJ's been starting for us for 3 years now. So we're excited about those guys. And they're also leading a young group. It's that transition. Had some graduates. The young guys were freshmen last year. They're developing. Jeff Banks, AJ Forehand, Nick Collins, those guys all came in as freshmen. Cam Frazier, he's now in his third year here. And we're looking for those guys to add depth to that room.
1: Last thing on the roster, Jerry, are you going to rotate your punters and kickers, or have you made definitive choices there as to who will be out there primarily?
0: Well, Clark's going in as the number one kicker. He was last year, and he's competed good this spring or this fall camp. But we feel good about Marcinko, too. Those two guys, they've been competing all fall. We'll have a new punter here. Andy Graham has been with us a couple years, and he's competing with Justin Willis, the freshman. So those guys will compete. Those two punters will compete in the first couple games here.
1: How good is Air Force, and what do you expect from the Falcons at home?
0: Man, it's a really solid program. They're well coached. Kids are disciplined. They play hard. It's going to be fun to go out there in that atmosphere, have great respect for that program, who those young men are. Just excited to go out there and play. I told the guys, the TV reporters, you know, our goal is just go play Duke's football. And it's going to be interesting for me to be on that sideline and watch how a number of these guys react that they are in this situation where they are now expected to play way more plays than they have in the past. And so I'm looking forward to it. Great venue, great atmosphere. We're going to go have some fun and play Duke's football.
1: Heavier rotation than normal in this game, Jerry, for you because of the altitude, or how do you cope with that? How did you prepare for that?
0: Yeah, we've talked about it. We're planning for that, and we have things our athletic trainers and sport performance staff will be prepared on the sidelines. And you know, from everything we've studied, there's not a whole lot you can do to acclimate in the short amount of time. So yes, we plan on playing a lot of people.
1: Jerry, excellent. Can't wait to watch today. Can't wait to follow the team again all season. And we appreciate your cooperation weekly here doing the pregame show. Best of luck in 2026, and really enjoy our conversations on a weekly basis.
0: Tim, it's great to get back. It's football season. Let's go, Dukes.
1: Coach Schmidt brought to us by Cordia, creating energy solutions on the Mike's Beer Bar lead-in show. Dukes and Falcons coming up on Fox Sports Pittsburgh 970.
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5: Just had the national anthem here. Boy, I'll tell you what, Tim, that is an amazing band. How many people do you think are in that band?
1: It's a big band, but the most amazing part is just the cadets and how they march in from right. The main entrance where the locker rooms are. That takes your breath away. And now they're all sort of retreating back to where they're seats are, and it is parents weekend here, but you can't sit with the cadets. You know, if you're a parent, you can't sit with the cadets.
5: That's true.
1: It's a very orderly thing that they do here, the way that they retreat back into the stands, into the bleachers. And even though this is parents weekend, that's sacred. You can't go in there. That's just for the cadets themselves.
5: Well, this weekend, Duquesne Athletics made possible by Cordia, creating energy solutions. September 7th through the 8th, women's golf will compete in the Nittany Lion Invitational in University Park, PA. Women's soccer will face off Youngstown on the road this coming Thursday, September 10th. Friday, September 11th, men's and women's cross country will compete in the RMU Colonial Invitation in Clinton, Pennsylvania. Women's volleyball will attend the Steve Bomarino Invitational in Charleston, South Carolina, next Friday and Saturday, facing Northern Kentucky, College of Charleston, and Notre Dame. This week in Duquesne Athletics, brought to you by Cordia, creating energy solutions. Now it's time for the Sherwin-Williams Painting a Picture to Victory for the outlook of today's game between Air Force and Duquesne.
1: Three keys to the game today: matchup within the matchup. Not only is Duquesne an FCS opponent playing up against an FBS school, but Air Force's greatest strength might be the Duke's biggest question. It's Air Force's run game, which was third in the country last year, returning 922 yards from quarterback Liam Zarka and 751 more from Owen Allen, behind an offensive line that features four seniors and a junior and returns almost 40% of the snaps from a year ago. Meanwhile, the Dukes have said goodbye to the likes of Kevin Kurzinger, Jack Dunkley, and A.J. Ackerman up front, not to mention linebackers Jabari Odemanem, Tyson Miguez, and Avery Morris. If the Dukes defensive front doesn't coalesce early, it could get awfully late, awfully early in Colorado Springs. Number two, switch them up. We're coming to you from 6,600 feet up at Falcon Stadium. Altitude impact is real. The rotation along the defensive fronts, the wide receivers and running backs needs to be extreme today, and Duquesne is featuring a lot of elevated players from a year ago who aren't used to a ton of snaps, especially along the line of scrimmage. These are guys who are getting promotions from the second and third lines of the depth chart a season ago, and now it's baptism by fire. Third, high alert on special teams. Air Force has blocked 45 kicks in the previous 19 years under head coach Troy Calhoun. When the Dukes do have a chance to score, don't let that opportunity turn into a kick six the other way on a block. Be sound in your assignments in the protection game in week one on special teams. And the first victory for Air Force of the day as the parachuter has landed right at the 40-yard line.
5: Yeah, no flyover yet, Tim. We heard about a flyover. Haven't seen it as of yet, but here comes another parachuter down as well. We got Judge Jack McVay on the sidelines. Jack, are you taking it all in, brother?
6: Tim, I am having a hard time hearing you. I am in the middle of 4,000 uniformed cadets marching in, I guess, mandatory attendance at Air Force football games. What an atmosphere. It's stirring. It's chilling down here. You know, the players have service, integrity, excellence on the back of their jerseys. You know, it's all about, you know, you touched upon it, Tim, in the pregame, you know, commitment to the military. And, you know, these kids all have 5 years of military obligation after graduation. If they're a pilot, I guess, that's a 10-year commitment post-graduation to the service. So, you know, you got to admire and tip your hats to this whole program and atmosphere here today.
1: Okay. And one thing, thanks, Jack. And one thing that was pointed out to me on a number of occasions calling a lot of Air Force hockey games over the years.
5: Yeah, sure.
1: At Robert Morris, they see practice as their break. They see practice
5: true, really?
1: As their fun time because everything is so regimented. They work so hard. They study so long. And they have all the physical training that goes along with it. But at Army, I know for the hockey program there, and Air Force for the hockey program there, you know, their time to get out and play is practice. So they practice hard, and this is like a vacation for them on game days.
5: Well, this is, what, our fifth or sixth parachuter that's come in. I still haven't seen that flyby, which we've been pretty much waiting for. Here comes another one. Boy, they really put on a show up here, don't they? This place is packed. It's Parents Weekend, isn't it, Tim?
1: Well, that's what I was saying before, is that Parents Weekend, it's got a different meaning than what it does at a lot of campuses because, you know, number one, there's a lot of alumni who came through the academy and their kids go to the academy now. And this is a roster that's packed with Colorado kids. I was talking to some of their broadcasters earlier. It's substantially higher than normal, the local kids that have come to Air Force for various reasons. But remember, the freshman cadets, they came in June. So, like, you know, a lot of campuses, you have Parents Weekend, Columbus Day. I remember that when I got dropped off at Syracuse. I'm like, Mom, Dad, I just saw you. You don't have to come up. We're okay, you know. But the cadets just are now, you know, looking back at the calendars and, wow, I've been here since June. So it's a chance for the parents to catch back up with their kids, and it has a little bit more meaning.
5: Well, the festivities continue here as we get set for kickoff a little bit after 1 o'clock Eastern time. Of course, here we are early at 11 o'clock on the kick. Let's take a timeout. We'll come back for the kickoff coming your way right here from Falcon Stadium in Colorado Springs. It's Air Force versus Duquesne. We'll be right back. Fox Sports Pittsburgh 970, iHeartRadio, and the Duquesne Radio Network.
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5: Well, the 2026 Duquesne Dukes have entered the field to the jeers of the faithful here at Air Force. Of course, Duquesne, another FCS opponent of which Air Force seems to make easy duty of. And so Duquesne trying to come out, and they got a new leader this year, Tim, that's going to be their quarterback, and hopefully will get this team moving.
12: Carson Camp, he's been at Sacramento State, South Dakota, and Southeast Louisiana, had a knee injury while he was at Sac State, which sort of slowed his career development. But a lot of good things I've heard so far about the way he's running the offense. He can move around in the pocket. He's really good at diagnosing at the line of scrimmage. He's good at processing. And he's also being coached in part by Tyler Riddell, his predecessor here, who is now on the coaching staff, which was nice to see. We sat behind him on the plane ride out here, and always a fun personality, good guy to catch up with. And this Carson Camp, man, he is polished. He is smooth. I wasn't sure if I was talking to a college quarterback or a senatorial candidate when I interviewed him.
5: Sure.
12: He is definitely great from the neck up, very mature, very polished individual. Spent some time at the Manning Passing Academy as one of the counselors there. Said he learned a lot from those experiences, and I think the Dukes have, at the very least, maintained what they established last year with Riddell, and we'll see if it gets a little bit better. You know, they've done it a couple different ways, as we were talking about with Jerry Schmidt during the interview. They did it for three consecutive years, three consecutive as a starter in Darius Parentis. You knew what you're going to get with him year in, year out. Now they're going the transfer route at quarterback. And some teams just have to do it that way. It's a volatile industry, college football, particularly at that position.
5: For sure.
12: I mentioned the hockey thing before. It's analogous. You know, the goalies know where other guys are transferring to. They know where jobs might be had. And it's a constant battle to keep your signal caller. And at least with one more year for Carson Camp, we'll see what the Dukes can get out of hand with Logan Kushner backing them up.
5: Team captains coming out into the center of the field for the coin toss this afternoon. Good to have you along. A beautiful day here in Air Force. Little high in humidity, or a little high in altitude. Have not noticed myself, Tim. I don't know if you have.
12: I did walk it up those steps.
5: You did. I give you credit for that. I could not make it all the way to, I went to the elevator.
12: There was an elevator?
5: There was an elevator down there. So if you want to go down the elevator, it'll take you to the main. Actually, it's probably better just to go down the stairs.
12: Well, going down the stairs is a lot easier than coming up them.
5: Yep, for sure. Anyway, so the team captain's out. Of course, Duquesne decked out in the white. And trimmed in the blue and red. Air Force decked out in the blue and white. And we're going to have our coin toss and get ready for this afternoon's football game, one that's been a long awaited. And a lot of people excited to be here. A lot of Duquesne folks made the trip out.
12: I don't know if these are new uniforms for Air Force.
5: I heard they had new uniforms.
12: Yeah, they're darker than I remember. And they've got the stars and stripes on the shoulders. They're sharp.
5: Yeah.
12: And they got the traditional lightning bolt in the side of the helmet. That everybody remembers, but this Zarka, who plays quarterback for them, he can throw the ball too if he has to. They don't do it a lot. They prefer to run as much as possible. Last season, he had three consecutive games where he had over 200 yards passing and over 100 yards rushing, and only four other quarterbacks have done that, and one of them was Lamar Jackson.
5: So. Okay, Lamar Jackson.
12: And there's your flyover.
5: Holy mackerel.
12: I didn't see it, but I felt
5: did not.
12: It.
5: I heard it. You could see it up on the screen, Tim. Boy, that must have been right over us. Impressive, to say the least.
12: It's just one jet, but it felt like 20.
5: It did, didn't it?
12: Sounded like 20.
5: I guess we knew it was coming. It was just a matter of when.
12: Paul Skeens told me, talked to him for a little while after his most recent start against the Giants. I said, what can I expect out there? He said, you got to be out there early enough to see the cadets march in. You'll love the flyover. I said, what about the restaurant we're going to? He said, well, we just kind of sort of hung out at a Texas Roadhouse.
5: Okay.
12: That sounds a little fancy for me. But.
5: Sure, sure. Nice place, though, last night. Had a good time with all the people that helped put Duquesne football on the field. And
12: great view of Pikes Peak.
5: Definitely. Definitely that. They have a good back, too, don't they, Tim, and Owen Allen. They do run the option, do they not?
12: And they will get the ball first, and I expect them to be as run-heavy as ever. And there goes the jet as it's about to land in the distance, Alex.
5: Okay.
12: Perfect view for us.
5: Well, Matt Clark tees it up. He's going to kick it away as we get set for this afternoon's game between Duquesne and Air Force. Good to have you along on Fox Sports Pittsburgh 970 and iHeartRadio. Well, the ball falls off the tee. They're going to have to re-tee it.
12: Second highest elevation of any campus in the U.S., second most land of any campus in the U.S. because, well, you need a landing strip. You need an airport.
5: That's true.
12: As part of your campus, because we just saw that jet land right over the open end of the stadium.
5: What is the highest altitude
12: I don't
5: stadium?
12: Know. Maybe it's Colorado.
5: Okay.
12: I don't know. I didn't look that. I just know this stadium is the second highest elevated stadium.
5: That's crazy.
12: In the U.S. for college football.
5: Well, they're having trouble with the ball falling off the tee. They're going to get a holder in there?
12: Yeah, it looks like they're going to bring somebody out to hold.
5: Okay, so it'll be another attempt here by Matt Clark.
12: Jordan Holmes will do the honors.
5: Kickoff from the left to the right.
12: It's not that windy out there.
5: Not really. And a nice breeze. I know it's supposed to get up to 90 today, but right now it feels good to me. Okay, here we go. Clark ready to open up 2026. Duquesne and Air Force coming at you here on the Duquesne Radio Network. Clark up to the football, leg into it, skies it up. It's going to go back into the back of the end zone and out. And the returner pulls it in, steps back out of the end zone, and so it'll be first down and 10 Air Force.
12: It's Matt Long for the Falcons. One of the guys will be rotated in, and they will lean into their fullback, as you just mentioned, Owen Allen, and kind of an interesting wrinkle that has developed when it comes to how they run their option attack. There are no more plays, really, where you'll see the fake into the belly of the fullback and pull it out. They want to get rid of that read. They want to simplify it for the quarterback, and Liam Zarka is perfectly capable of keeping the ball and doing damage himself as he hands off right away on the first snap.
5: Yeah, the ball veers off to the right, takes it just outside the 25 where the ball was set, and he'll gain a few. So it'll be second down and long to go. Yeah, Liam Zarka is the straw that stirs the drink.
12: They were third in the country when it came to passing efficiency. They don't throw it often, but when they do it pretty well.
5: Second down long. Zarka back in the gun. Takes the snap. Wraparound handoff to the right side. Ball carrier turning the corner to the right. Knocked out at around the 31 or so, and he'll be short of an Air Force first down by about four.
12: Rocco Conti taking that carry, and the first play was the exact example of what I was talking about, Alex, where they'll hand it to the fullback a lot, but they just don't want Zarka to have to worry about should he keep it or should I keep it.
5: Right,
12: so there's
5: sure.
12: plays called for the fullback, plenty of them, but you don't see the trickeration off of that. And here's a simple pitch.
5: Toss to the nearest side. That's the left side. A little bit of a seam, and he'll take it up over the 40 to the 41. First down and 10 Air Force.
13: That carry good for an Air Force.
12: Conti picks up the first down, and this is something that the Dukes have to be aware of. They can run in lots of different varieties, straight up the middle, quarterback keeper, pitch it to the outside, and it's adjustments that this new reconfigured defensive line has to make quickly.
5: First down, 10 yards to go. Ball outside the 40-yard line. They go with a man in motion. Instead, they go with a handoff through the interior of the line, and not too much there. He'll take it out to the 46.
12: Allen getting it across close to midfield, and if you look at some of these new starters along the defensive line for the Dukes,
5: right,
12: they include Carter Lance, who was elevated, and he probably has the most returning snaps, along with Deshaun Fields, R.J. Johnson, and Adrian Ramirez. So two new guys and two guys who we are familiar with from last year but will be in a much greater capacity.
5: Second down, 6 yards to go, and it's going to be a run through the middle. And was that a quarterback dive by Zarka?
12: No, he just handed it off to Allen.
5: Okay, so Allen takes it. Not much there. The Duquesne defense holding there. It was second down and six. Now it'll be third down. 3 yards to go here. Opening drive here by Air Force over Duquesne. Alex Panarmius, Tim Benz, Jack McVay down in the field. Here we go. Three to go. Air Force opening drive. They will set up. Quarterback Zarka in the gun. Sidecar to the left. Arms outstretched. Waits for the ball. Long count. Takes it. And it's going to veer inside off right over the line. And don't think they're going to get it, Tim. I'm not sure, but it looked like he got a few to the 48.
12: No, he got it. Zion Petillo jumped on his back and tackled him forward, and that gave them the necessary yards to pick up the first down.
5: First down 10 in Duquesne territory for the first time this afternoon. And the ball is about the 47-yard line. First down 10. Zarka steps up a bit.
12: Duquesne giving a little bit of a blitz look here.
5: Yeah. And it's a quick handoff from the dive through the middle. And the ball will take up to about the 46.
12: Penetration on the play from Jacob Stevens, who knifed through on the right side of the offensive line for Air Force. Good recognition that time. They saw Zarka checking and adjusted nicely.
5: Second down. About 9 yards to go. Ball around the 45-yard line of Duquesne. Man goes in motion. It's going to be, again, a handoff through the middle up to about the 40-yard line on that carry. So a nice pickup to the 40.
12: That went to Keegan Sack.
5: Okay, Keegan Sack, yep.
12: Who, if...
5: Sophomore, 5'10", 210.
12: You didn't have the name Sack, you shouldn't be a running back.
5: Yeah, good point. Third down three again. Go back to that third down three. Ball just outside the 40-yard line. They go with the man in motion. That's Sack again. And again, they go through the middle. They're running right at Duquesne, Tim. Nothing hiding here. They're going right out the interior and going to try to wear down the Dukes in the middle.
12: In the previous run, they had some orbit motion going on from Rocco Conti. Just some window dressing as they hurry up to get to the line now, try to catch the Dukes offsides.
5: Yeah, fourth down. Let's see if they can do it. It's going to be a run for the two. Let's see if they can push forward and nudge its way to a first down. And it is a first down and 10 for Air Force. So they keep this drive alive. It started at their 25-yard line. They've been moving downfield. And for the most part, Tim, it's all been on the ground.
12: As far as rushing offense, number three in the country led the Mountain West. And they will definitely rely on the quarterback, Zarka, to make the read at the line of scrimmage as to whether or not he's going to keep or carry. That was a full-fledged just keep it yourself. This time he's going to roll out and throw.
5: Zarka throws, first for the game. Receiver was open inside the 20-yard line. And it was completed. So the ball will go inside the red zone, and that is the first completed pass of the game.
12: Matt Long made a nice catch, got the foot down right in front of the Duquesne sideline, and that's sort of what I was talking about before, where you get lulled into the sense of security that they're always going to run, and when they decide to throw, they do it pretty well.
5: Well, Long stepped out right around the 19-yard line, sets up first down, 10 yards to go, inside the red zone. The carry through the middle, the ball carrier takes it inside the five, down around the 3-yard line, nearly took it to the house, but Duquesne managed to bring him down before he could cross the goal line.
12: Kemper Hodges, the running back in that time, and he broke at least two or three tackles. They tried to get him down low at the legs, and he just stiff-armed his way
5: over
12: James Mons.
5: He had a crack at it, but the Dukes got him down low and brought him down before he could crack into the end zone. First and goal, ball on the four for Air Force.
12: Carter Lance checking out late here. Late substitution out for the Dukes.
5: Zarka under center is going to take it himself. Drive, and Zarka goes into the end zone for the Air Force touchdown. Actually, Hodges took it into the end zone from about 4 yards out. And that puts up the 6 points for the Falcons.
12: Yeah, the diversity of the Air Force running game showed off on that first drive, where it was a little bit of Zarka, a little bit of Hodges at the end, had some of Allen mixed in there, sack as well. So they can hurt you with a number of different running options, and Air Force exactly as scripted on their first drive to get a touchdown.
5: Here they go. It's going to be Jacob Medina for the point after. The kick is up. And the point is good. So with that, we'll take a timeout. 7-0 Air Force on top of Duquesne. We'll be right back. This is Fox Sports Radio 970, iHeartRadio, and the Duquesne Radio Network.
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5: Well, Air Force took it to Duquesne in the opening drive. 75 yards mostly on the ground, Tim, and they draw first blood.
12: And the one pass that Zarka threw, completed for 18 yards, picked up the first down. They had five different ball carriers on that drive, and the leader was Hodges with 19, including the touchdown run, as the Dukes will try to answer now on offense with Carson Camp getting his first touch as the Duquesne quarterback.
5: Three return men back. You got Jacob Medina, the junior, 5'10", 170-pound kicker, ready to kick it away, and that's from the right to the left. Duquesne has the three returners just inside the 10-yard line. Here goes the kick, skies it up. It's a long kick, but it's going to be into the back of the end zone, and it'll come out. Duquesne will have it, first down and 10.
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5: Well, Duke set up, first down 10, ball on their 25-yard line. They go with wide out slot to the right side and a receiver to the boundary right. Carson Camp has a man in motion. Camp will take it. It's going to be a throw downfield. It's got a man. The reception was made and out around the 30-yard line. Good for about five.
12: Ryan Petras, who's taking on the Joey Isabella role this season. So similar to Isabella in a lot of ways. Multi-sport athlete, great feet, good hands, shifty. I don't know if he's got the run himself open speed that Isabella had last year, but he seems to be as close to a clone as you're going to get for Isabella, who left after 13 touchdowns in his final season on the Bluff.
5: 3 yards on that gain. Second down, 7 to go. Duke starting out. There goes the handoff through the middle. But Ness Davis will take it over the 30 and up to the 33.
12: And good vision from Ness Davis there. He was hunting and pecking and kind of fidgeting his way through to get to the second level, and turn what looked like there's going to be a nothing run into a pickup of about 5 yards.
5: Ball is at the 30-yard line. And it's going to be 5 yards to go here for Duquesne.
1: Yeah, it wasn't a great spot.
5: Not really. Gave him about two. Second down and five for Carson Camp at Duquesne. Camp back, short drop, throws it over the middle. Got a receiver there. He made the catch. And that should be very close to a first down, depending on the mark.
1: One-on-one coverage from Alexander Perez, who's the Falcon back, sort of the star back here at Air Force. And good route by Petrus. Crisp return on a button hook back towards the quarterback, and Camp found him for a first down.
5: First and 10 from the 35-yard line for Duquesne. Again, 75 yards on the opening drive by Air Force. And that puts them in top with a Kember Hodges rush for the touchdown. Wide out slot. That's to the left side. Open side, a receiver to the boundary of the line. Carson Camp has a back behind him, hands off. Ness Davis finds a seam, almost broke through. And as is, we'll take it over the 40-yard line to the 41.
1: Good blocking downfield from Zamir Correll, the local product. Big wide receiver. They're going to count on him a lot when it comes to passing outside the numbers and down the sidelines. Those deep bombs that Anthony Doria likes to drop from time to time. They've had a litany of receivers who have range and long arms, long levers, like Correll does, and he was really physical in that block there to Spring Davis.
5: Here we go. Man goes in motion for Duquesne. Carson Camp snaps for the ball. Fakes the handoff to Davis and tries to throw it to a receiver on a slant that never got there, incomplete.
1: Felt a lot of pressure coming from Dallas Daly right up the middle. Hit Camp as he threw, and that brings up a third down.
5: And a third down, 4 yards to go for Duquesne. The ball is marked at the 41-yard line. Duke's trying to keep their opening drive alive here. Try to match what Air Force did on their first possession. Let's see what they can do here. Send it back out to the seam. Also joined by Walker.
1: Good to see Noah Canty out there. We didn't know if he would be playing, but he is playing.
5: I was surprised to see him play. And it's Camp throws over the middle. A little bit too high, Tim. He had the receiver there. I think he had a shot at catching that as well around the 40-yard line of Air Force. Just could not get up enough to get it.
1: Yeah, I don't know if Camp is saying that he got hit in the head when he let go of the ball, but he was arguing something to the officials as a defender got right in his face. And he wasn't open by much, but he was
5: not
1: open.
5: Much.
1: And,
5: yeah,
1: you know, at the FBS level, he was definitely open enough. And, yeah, Carson Camp did get drilled there at the end.
5: Yeah, he did.
1: I don't know if he was thinking it was late or high, but it could have been either. Chaz Barnett was the guy who got a piece of him.
5: Andrew Graham back to punt from his 27, kind of sign winder kick. And it's going to go into the end. No, let's see. Does it make it into the end zone?
1: Oh, yeah, it did.
5: Yeah, it did. Thought there might have been a chance it would go out inside the five, but not to be. So it'll come out. Air Force will get the second possession here with a 7-0 lead over Duquesne. And we have about 5:19 to go in this first quarter of play. Let's take a timeout and be back. Duquesne trailing 7-0. 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
12: When there's a game on, Bud Light is there. 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And Dukes fans, grab yourself an ice cold Pepsi Zero Sugar for the game. Zero never tasted so good. Try to believe it. Pepsi Zero Sugar is a proud sponsor of Duquesne Athletics. Dukes down 7-0, 5:19 left to go in the first here at Air Force.
5: Well, the wandering judge is down on the sidelines. Jack, what you got for us down there?
6: Yeah, you know, obviously we're a little, giving up the first drive. I thought the Dukes were... You know, they held, how many, we had three third downs and a fourth down. You know, they were close to stopping. They have to do better this series. They feel they can play with this team. I hear them saying that, and I know, I think, Tim, you picked up on it. That last hit was almost a targeting and a late hit on our quarterback. But let me get back to you guys here.
5: First down 10, ball on the 20-yard line. Zarka will hand it off through the interior. Again, they attack that Duquesne line, run after run after run, and that time they may have gotten a yard, maybe two.
12: Jack just brought up the fourth down pickup that they had during their first drive. They converted 70% of their fourth down tries, 10th in the country last year. On third downs, they were at 51%, 8th in the country. So they get in a lot of third and short situations, and they convert a lot of them.
5: Second down, 3 yards to go. And they toss it back to the left side, and there's a little bit of a seam, but the Duquesne defense will come in and make the stop, but not until Air Force picks up a first down and 10.
12: They continue to mix up the backs. That was Conti, the guy who took the first couple carries along with Allen before it was handed over to Hodges, who polished off the drive. And I don't know if they've got specialty situations for these guys, specialty runs for these guys, but it looks to me that they can all do a little bit of everything.
5: 2 yards to go. Third down from the 28. Air Force on top, 7-0. It's going to be a keeper, and that should be the first down over the 30-yard line. First down and 10 again.
12: Yeah, they don't run a tush-push or anything like that. It's just Zarka getting up the line and trying to find the gap that he thinks he can exploit. That time he went over between the left tackle and left guard to get the first down.
5: First down, 10 yards to go. Air Force is at their own 32. They go with some men in motion, receivers out to the boundary, the wide side. That's the wide side right. Zarka under center. Little turnaround, option keeper, and he gets planted at the 32-yard line.
12: Nico Pate blew that one up
5: right in his face.
12: Had some help, too, I think, from Dawson, who was out there, perhaps.
5: Okay, yeah. Yep.
12: But, actually, make that Fields, who submarined somebody at the line of scrimmage, and that took away the running lane that Zarka thought he had. Fields took care of business against the offensive lineman across from him, and Pate exploited it. And that's the first real win we've seen on defense throughout the course of this game so far for Duquesne.
5: Yeah, about a yard gain, second down 9. For the Falcons, on top 7-0 here in first quarter. Zarka takes it. Again, they're going to go to the left. Again, some seam. And the back will take it outside the 40-yard line, maybe up to the 41.
12: Conti on the handoff and a quasi-jet sweep run. Pate took him down before he got to the line to gain, which brings up a third and short. But whatever they lost, they got back and then some. Good job by Pate, disciplined to stay at home, or else that could have been a longer gain.
5: About third down and 2 for Air Force. On top, 7-0. And we got 2:28 to go in the first quarter.
12: Pate in a different role. They moved him off the ball into the second level of the defense this year.
5: Zarka lines up under center. Long count. Little turnaround, misdirection play, and they get a whistle. Play stopped. Take it back 5 yards. Delay a game against Air Force.
12: And this is one of those situations where Air Force probably feels like they have to pass. I guess they could go 2-for-1 if they wanted to, if they don't feel threatened by the Duke's offense. But they're not usually in a lot of pure passing situations because their run game is so effective.
5: So it'll make it 7 yards to go.
12: One offset tight end.
5: There goes Zarka. Takes the snap, keeps it himself, runs up over the 40, and gets back to the 41. So we've seen him try a few rushes on his own, and that time he got some positive yards, but not enough.
12: Good read from Luke Miller. Good to see him back healthy and playing. And he picked up on that right away and clipped up Zarka before he could get the first down, got him by the ankle.
5: Well, it's fourth down and two, Tim. So Duquesne facing an opportunity here to kind of make a drive end quickly for the Falcons. They go with a man in motion. Misdirection off to that far side. It's going to be a first down. A lot more over midfield into Duquesne territory. And the runner will take it inside the Duquesne midfield down to about the 48.
12: That was a wide pitch out to the right side of the formation. Dallas Harper recognized it, but just got eaten up by a block. I think it was Matt Long who soaked him up, the wide receiver, and that allowed the yards to be picked up by Conti for the first.
5: Yep.
12: But a lateral pitch right along the line of scrimmage. Another wrinkle to this run game.
5: First down and 10 for the Falcons. Around the 48-yard line of Duquesne. Misdirection, pitch to the left. Been trying that run all night. And that time, they'll get a few. Maybe about three. So the pitch to the near side on that carry. And, again, some positive yards. That'll bring up second down. 7 yards to go for Air Force.
12: Silas Malava Alamelo.
5: Say that again.
12: Silas Malava Alamelo.
5: Jeez.
12: I think he's now the sixth player to touch the ball in a run for Air Force, so they're getting everybody involved.
5: Second down, 7 to go. And it's going to be a throw under the coverage. Catch made. Defender there. Hits him down low and brings him down as he takes it inside the Duquesne 45 to the 44.
12: Harper submarined the pass catcher, Mason Hayes. And short game, but that's basically the pass game for Zarka. These little sprint rolls and sprint draws.
5: Sure.
12: Give himself time, space away from the line, so he's got a clear passing alley. That'll do it for the first.
5: That's it.
12: And quick moving first quarter, as you would expect with these two teams.
5: You called at the beginning of the game. You thought it would be, and it was. So let's take a timeout. 7-0 Air Force on top of Duquesne here at Falcon Field. We'll be back. 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
5: We're getting right back to play here. Third down and 6 yards to go as we start things out here in the second quarter. 7-0. Air Force on top of Duquesne as we get ready for the second quarter in the game here. Everybody up to the line. Man goes in motion. And they go with the sweep to the right. Ball carrier will take it inside the Duquesne 40 down to the 37-yard line before he's brought down on the play.

0: wrapped up and brought down by Duquesne, but not until he takes it inside to the Duquesne 23.
1: It had been a while since we talked about Owen Allen, but he had a running lane that was unmistakable. He didn't have to make any hard choices once he got the ball. There was a gaping hole between the center and the right guard, and he exploited it.
0: First down and 10 yards to go. The ball on the 24-yard line of Duquesne.
1: They're running hurry up.
0: Yes, they are. Quick to the line. Zarka under center. Checks out the Duquesne defense. Takes his time. Long count. Man in motion. They're going to pitch it to the near side, and the ball carrier gets his pins knocked out from under him as he takes it inside the 20-yard line and knocked out probably close to the 18 or 17-yard line.
1: That was Matt Long, who came in a motion from the left side. They give you a lot of window dressing pre-snap here. Just about every snap.
0: They do. They really do.
1: It's usually Conti who makes some sort of motion and tries to get the defense to tip its hand. And it also makes the defense think about what they're doing on the other side. And it oftentimes has nothing to do with the result of the play, but they're doing it right now with Long again.
0: Second down and two. There goes the ball carrier off the left tackle side, and he will take it down inside the 15, close to the 11.
1: Allen didn't want to go down. Stumbled, good momentum to fall forward and pick up some extra yards. Looks like one of the Dukes lost a helmet, Bernard Blakely, so he's coming out. He'll have to be subbed out.
0: First down, 10. Falcons have it, threatening to score number two here. Duquesne's defense trying to hold on here. Had him at a fourth down earlier in this drive, but couldn't keep him still. There goes the pitch out to the receiver. The back out of the backfield trying to hit into the end zone. Don't know if he made it. Really close.
1: He got the first down. I don't think he got to the pylon, but
0: no. He took a dive at it, but didn't get in.
1: Unless they say his knee went down, it's going to be first and goal from about the 2.5. And, yeah, now they're taking down the yard markers. So prime real estate right now for the Falcons with this diverse running game that they have.
0: So many weapons. And what, one throw to the air so far? Is that
1: two.
0: It? Two. Okay. Zarka goes two yards to go, and it's going to be taken in for the touchdown.
1: That was easy. Right side of the offensive line just collapsed the Dukes for Air Force, and Zarka fell into the end zone to make it 13-0 with the extra point coming.
0: So the Falcons go up two on Duquesne as we are underway in the second quarter, 12-17 remaining.
1: Liam Zarka with 9 touchdowns a year ago in the air and 13 touchdowns on the ground. And they think that he's one of the better Air Force quarterbacks that they've had in the last 20 years in terms of the mix of what he can do in the air and on the ground.
0: Well, the kick is good, and that is the score, 14-0. Air Force on top of Duquesne. Let's take a timeout. 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
2: Jacob Medina to kick it off. So Zarka takes it in. And last year he had three games consecutively with 200 passing yards and 100 rushing yards. He's the real deal. Here comes Medina kicking it off to Duquesne from left to right, high in the air. And it's going to go out the back of the end zone. Duquesne will have it. First down and 10.
1: Duquesne, we are looking right now. There's 12:17 left to go in the second quarter, and the Dukes have had the ball for less than 3 minutes.
2: Wow. Well, just the ball-controlled offense by Air Force. I mean, how many different backs have we seen out of that backfield? Six, at
1: well,
2: least?
1: If you're looking at, some of them have been handoffs to the wide receiver,
2: right.
1: Hodges, but 1, 2, 3, 4, 5, 6, 7, 8 different ball carriers.
2: Wow, that's
1: including
2: crazy.
1: The quarterback.
2: Everybody's getting a little bit of running room today. Dukes have it, first down. 10 yards to go. 25-yard line, have yet to really make an impact. Try to get their offense in gear here. Carson Camp, a hit on the last possession in the head. Hopefully he's okay. Carson Camp calls for the ball. And little back handoff to Ness Davis. Davis will take it for positive yards. Up to about the 28. Give him about 3.
1: I don't know what you saw, Alex, but before the pile moved over to the left side of the formation, I thought if he bounced that outside, he had more room to roam there. I think it was Canty.
2: Okay.
1: Who threw a pretty good block and might have opened up a lane on the outside. He saw the opening pop up before his eyes and green flashed in front of his face. But I think if he stretches that out a little bit more, he's got a bigger gain if he keeps going horizontally for another beat or two.
2: It's good to see Noah Kant in there. We weren't sure if he was going to start today, but he is in. Second down, 7 for Duquesne. 3 yards on that gain by Ness Davis. Outside blitz shown here by Air Force. Carson Camp swing pass out of the backfield. That's the right side, and the ball carrier up over the 30 to the 31, maybe the 32.
1: You just mentioned the tight end Canty. Well, the other tight end, Danny Tarabrella,
2: right,
1: came in short motion and then zipped out, got ahead of that pass to Davis and tied up whoever was the lone defender on that side of the field and gave Davis enough to pick up about 4 or 5 yards. Good block from Tarabrella.
2: Third down, 4 for Duquesne. Trailing by 14 here. Second quarter. 11:59 left to go.
1: 4 wide here for Carson Camp.
2: Yeah, they got 2 left. 2 to the right, man comes in motion, Camp back, short drop, no drop, throws it over the middle, and it's going to be picked off. Run back over the 20, 15, 10, and Duquesne catches up and brings him down, but not till he fights down to the Duquesne 11-yard line.
1: Max Mustel with the interception, almost turned into a pick six. Camp was looking for Petrus the whole way, and they knew it was coming. Petrus came in motion, a little quick square in, but Mustel was able to read the eyes of Camp, and he knew it was coming the moment it left the hands of the quarterback. And they're going to say he went out right at the 10-yard line. They're going to say he stepped out before he tumbled down.
2: First down and goal for Air Force, back in the driver's seat again. 10 yards out on top by 14 here. Time ticks down in the second quarter. Zarka under center. Takes a long count. Again, they go with the motion.
1: Oh.
2: Handoff, and the ball carrier will take it for about 3 yards. Off that right side, a lot of commotion in the central part of the line. It's hard to see who's going to come up out of with the football, but that was a 3-yard pickup.
1: The Dukes actually did a good job of blowing that play up. It was Ramirez on one side, and I believe it was Blakely on the other side.
2: Okay.
1: And initially, Zarka had nowhere to go, but he spun off a tackle and was able to pick up 2 yards. Could have been a big loss there, a loss of 3 or 4, but he made something out of nothing.
2: Second down goal, ball on the 8-yard line for Air Force. And it's going to be a rollout and another hit to the lower portion of the legs and knocked the pins out from under that runner who took it right around the 5.
1: Conte decided to jump. He was running out of real estate, and he tried to leap to get some extra yardage. Pete tied him up, and then Banks chucked him out over the out-of-bounds line at about the 5-yard line, just slammed him down to the turf.
2: So it's third down and goal from the 5-yard line for Air Force. Trying to hit into the blue end zone for the third time today. Zarco rolling out, looking, throwing into the back of the end zone, and that goes incomplete. Zarco rolled out right, had a few men in there, good defensive coverage, but that goes incomplete. It'll be fourth down, and they're going to kick a field goal.
1: And Nico Pate was the man in coverage and trailed the whole way. He did an excellent job of hanging with his man on the intended target, but now he's taken a knee in the end zone and appears to be injured.
2: Oh, geez. Let's hope that's not the case.
1: And that was something that he was going to have to learn, moving off the ball and into the second level of the defense, the coverage element of the game. And Nico's made a couple nice plays here so far in this contest, but he's getting up very gingerly and needs the help of the trainers coming off the field.
2: You wonder at this point when you're midway through the second quarter, you know, how much the atmosphere contributes, not to mention the team you're playing, obviously, but, you know, I would assume that it's got to have some impact.
1: Well, especially when Air Force has run, let's see, that was their 31st play already.
2: Right.
1: And the Dukes have only run 9.
2: So defense has been out there all day. And that's going to take its toll. So they're going to go for a field goal, which will be around about a 21-yard field goal by Jacob Medina. Try to give them a 17-0 lead here.
1: Actually, I think they're going with the other kicker here.
2: Okay.
1: This is Carter Crest-McCauley.
2: Okay, McCauley will kick. It's up. Looked a little low, but he made it through. Okay, 17-0. That's your score. Air Force on top of Duquesne. As the teams come out, we'll take a timeout. 17-0. Live from Air Force right here. 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
2: So the ball gets set to kick off to Duquesne. Again, this kickoff carries from left to right. Foot into the ball, high into the air, and it's going to go out the back of the end zone. Dukes to come out, first down and 10. And Tim, if you're Carson Camp, I'm sorry, go ahead, Tim.
1: I was just going to say, I thought we were going to go down to Jack.
2: Yeah, let's go down to Jack. Hey, Jack, any word from the sidelines?
7: Yeah, actually, I think he's looking okay. They wrapped his ankle heavily. He put his helmet on. He was testing it. I'm not a doctor, but if you ask me as a betting man, I think Nico will be back in the game. You know, they wrapped him up, and he was taking an energy drink, and he seems fine.
0: Good.
7: Relatively fine.
2: Sounds good. Let's hope that's the case. Dukes have it from the 25-yard line. First down, 10. They go with the man in motion. That's Petras tight to the line on the left. And it's going to be a handoff. Ness, Davis, and Davis up outside the 25, about a 3-yard gain up to the 28.
1: I'm talking about the Dukes defense. If you look back at last year's numbers, Dallas Harper is their top returning tackler. He had 36 last year, had a couple interceptions, three of them. But of the top seven guys from that Dukes roster last year on defense, when it comes to tackles, Harper's the only one back. And Jack was talking about the fourth down that they converted, the second fourth down. Harper made a great read on that play, and he torpedoed himself right into the blocker. Like, I think he was trying to knock the blocker back into the running back, but if he had taken a different route, he might have been able to get the Air Force Falcons off the field. And
2: Carson Camp throws an out outside the 30-yard line, I believe. Is that caught, Tim?
1: No, it was incomplete.
2: Incomplete, okay. So they go for the out, incomplete, second down and 10 yards to go.
1: Looks like they're shuttling in some different offensive linemen, trying to keep these guys fresh, too,
2: right,
1: although they haven't
2: sure.
1: had a lot of downs.
2: No, that's true.
1: I just saw one of the linemen jump off the field. They had Charlie Young in there on that last snap.
2: Third down and 7 for Duquesne. Again, wide out to the boundary right, sets up. Receiver in slot, near side left. Carson Camp, sidecar, back in the gun. They go with the man in motion. Camp will take it, short drop, heals the heat, rolls out to the right, looks downfield. He may just keep it and run, and he gets knocked out around the 30-yard line.
1: Now, he had on the scramble drill Petras breaking free down the sideline. I don't know if he saw him, or I don't know if he thought he could just not get it away cleanly, but he had some distance, and he could have gotten it fired loose, and Petras was open on the right side of the field.
2: So here we go, Duquesne with the punt. Andrew Graham back, and we have Matt Long, the return man, setting up at the Air Force 30-yard line. Graham setting up at his own 15. Gets it, pooches it away, not really high. Long will take it, makes the fair catch around the 27-yard line of Air Force.
1: Ethan Thomas got some action there in that sequence for the Dukes at guard.
2: I guess at this stage, you know, these bodies are going to wear out as the game goes on, especially if they spend any amount of time out on the field. So you got to get some of those new guys in, get them experience, let's see what they can do.
1: Matt Brooks getting some experience at center, a guy who's come over from the defensive side of the ball. And been watching the shotgun snaps. They've all been accurate so far as he now takes over for Cam McLaurin at center. But we'll step aside here and be back with more second quarter action as the Dukes trail Air Force 17-0 on Fox Sports Pittsburgh 970, the Duquesne Football Radio Network.
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2: Back with you, Air Force. Falcon Stadium, Alex Penarias, Tim Benz with you. It's going to be Air Force football. Fair catch made that time by Matt Love. And it's going to be up around the 28-yard line. First down and 10. Duquesne's defense, again, out there. And they have been on that field a long time today.
1: Laramie, Wyoming. That's the only other stadium that's tall,
2: okay.
1: higher elevation than this
2: okay,
1: one. Thanks to Dave Saba, former Duquesne SID, who must be listening.
2: Dave tuned in today. First down, 10. 28-yard line. And they go with a back handoff who will get maybe one. Not much there. The Duquesne defense kind of stopping him. If he got two, that would be fortunate. I don't think he did. Just barely.
1: War Memorial Stadium, 7,200 feet. Then Northern Arizona, who's an FCS school, 6,800 feet. So this is the second highest elevation in the FBS.
2: Not affecting me yet, Tim. Maybe when we walk back to the bus it may. I don't know. Second down.
1: Ooh, I snap.
2: And right snap back. The Wildcat and taken up over the 30 to the 33.
1: Yeah, Zark is not the biggest quarterback, and they're pretty intelligent, it looks like, about moving the pocket and creating open lanes for him to throw. But you know, on occasion, you're going to see a shotgun snap that's going to test him, and that one went high, and I think it kind of screwed up the timing of that. The wing back kind of got out in front a little quickly, and Zark just decided to keep it himself. Third and five.
2: Third down, 5 yards to go. Ball outside the 30-yard line. And again, a run right through the middle. And a ball carrier taken up, spun, and fights to the 45. And again, that's Zark on the run who's been calling his number a little
1: actually,
2: more.
1: That was Metters. That was, they
2: was that
1: the,
2: Metters?
1: Yeah, they brought in the backup
2: Metters.
1: Quarterback.
2: Okay, Evan Metters may be getting some time there with Zark doing what he's done so far today.
1: Got another injury for the Dukes. I think that's Zion Petillo who's down in the field.
2: Metters, a 5 foot, 10-inch sophomore, 210 pounds, getting a play in.
1: Yeah, that is Petillo. He's now rolled over onto his backside, and they're looking at his right leg.
2: So it looks like we have a little bit of a timeout as they examine him.
1: There was another Dukes defensive lineman that I saw run over to the sideline. There was a late substitution. He was limping his way off, and I couldn't make out the number from all the way here across the field, but Pate's getting retaped, and Petillo now is banged up, trying to get to his feet on his own right now. So, play this much football already. They're going to go into halftime with, gosh, Alex, how many snaps are they going to have here as you look at the total plays? They're already up to 34, and there's still 7 minutes left to go in this second quarter.
2: Couple scores. Indiana over North Texas, 7-0. That game in the first quarter. East Carolina trailing Alabama, 3-0. That game also in the first quarter. Some other good games tonight. But here, 17-0. Air Force on top of Duquesne.
1: 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Please play responsibly.
2: A lot of commotion in that backfield. And Metters, quarterback coming in. Below center. One back behind him. They go with a man coming in motion. And they pitch it out. And that's going to be to Matt Long. Long out to that left side, and Long will take it over midfield, get into Duquesne territory before he gets smacked down.
1: Banks again, second big hit in as many drives, but that was a well-designed play on the pitch to Long, well-disguised, and he gained 9 yards on it before Banks thudded him down with a forearm to the head.
2: So it'll be 1 yard to go, second down, a yard to go for Air Force. Here they come up to the line. 47-yard line of Duquesne. Only need a yard here for Metters and company. And it's going to be, it looked like he kept it, and he may have gotten the first down.
1: And talking to some people on the Air Force staff, they like Metters.
2: Right.
1: They want to see him get some work. And I think they wanted to see him get some work against the starters for the Dukes while they kept him in there.
2: Right, sure. Always get that opportunity here as we are mostly through the second quarter with 6:16 to go.
1: And now we've got an injury. Is that Metters right there? I think they're going to bring Zarka back in.
2: Well, Metters tried to run that and must have taken a shot.
1: At the very least, he lost his helmet, so he has to come out for at least one play. So they're going to bring Zarka back in.
2: Right. Comes back in and first down and 10. Lining it up.
1: I think they brought in Rudy Varela again, the first-string center. They brought the second team center in with Metters or not, but saw him run back on the field and were taking practice snaps, he and Zarka.
2: Zarka back in the gun. Little toss sweep to the left side. Ball carrier will take it, booming down inside the 30-yard line before the Dukes can catch up and corral him and knock him out of bounds.
1: He's so deft, Zarka is, about pitching that ball and hitting the running back, whoever it is, on any given run, right in stride. That time, Banks, who's been laying the lumber on running backs for the Air Force Falcons, just got a taste of his own medicine as Conti buried him right in front of the Duquesne bench. So a little tit for tat there.
2: First down and 10. Ball just around the 30-yard line. Zark is going to throw. Metters back in. Throws, got a man inside the 10-5 score. Air Force will put up another six, and there's a flag down in the play.
1: Yeah, multiple flags thrown. I don't know if the receiver who caught the ball, Malava Alameo, I wonder if he ran out of bounds before he came back in. I wonder if that's what they're talking about. I saw one of the officials throw his hat.
2: Okay.
1: So he might not have been an eligible receiver. He ran it straight up the far sideline. They might have thought that he stepped out of bounds. They're talking about it. It looks like this play is coming back, Alex.
2: Okay, so it's under review, but that was a nice play. Had it worked. But again, the receiver goes out, comes back in, and it nullifies the touchdown.
1: It's called officially an illegal participation violation.
2: Oh.
1: But yeah, I think he just sort of comes to the loss of down. He lost himself going up the sideline. As Metters had the little half-roll misdirection,
2: right.
1: A lot of the Dukes went with the quarterback, and he was left by himself. He was so open. The only chance of him getting tackled was by the sideline, and it did its job.
2: Jeez.
1: As he was running the pattern.
2: Well, second down 10. Ball around the 30-yard line for Air Force. Metters, hands off. No, he misdirects. Fakes to the left, comes to the right, and the ball will be put down right around the 25-yard line. I think Metters again ran that.
1: He did. Conti, the leading rusher right now for Air Force, 68 yards on the ground, a long of 15, has been averaging 8.5 a pop.
2: Ball marked at the 25-yard line for Air Force. Just under 5 minutes to go in the second quarter.
1: Conti, the feature back today, only had 4 attempts last year for 24 yards.
2: He's been a workhorse so far this afternoon. Third down. They go with a man in motion off to the far side. And it's going to be Zarka scrambling backside. Heat's coming, but Zarka manages to put his speed to the test, but he runs out of bounds. Really not much of a game.
1: That was Metters again, who was still in there, quarterback. And there was some backside pressure.
2: Right.
1: I think we got a hold probably coming on the left side of the Air Force offensive line.
2: Who was getting through? Who was breaking through, Tim?
1: I was trying to figure out, but I think there was a hold. The jersey got pulled back.
2: Okay.
9: Holding, number 75, offense, 10-yard penalty.
1: There's somebody on the right side of the Duke's defensive line, and they just got the left tackle for a holding penalty.
2: Okay, so they'll march it back 10 yards.
1: Actually, it's the left guard, Alex Falk.
2: They push it back, so Air Force, which
13: as a result of the penalty, third down.
2: A few plays ago, thought they had
1: Charlie Steck, since you asked. That was the guy who was creating pressure on the backside of that play. No, he's going to hop out.
2: So Metters a quarterback. Ball is at the 35-yard line. Metters back. Rolls to the right. Looks downfield. Sends it down to a receiver that was inside the 20-yard line. Couldn't come up with it, and there was good coverage there by Duquesne.
1: Real long-developing play. Adam Herrenshue, an Ohio native. He was open for a moment, but it was in zone coverage, and the zone collapsed on him. Metters tried to sidearm almost Kent DeColvey approach to throwing that one in there and trying to squeeze it in, but to no avail.
2: Fourth down, 15 yards to go. And they're going to try a kick here. It's going to be a long one, about 53 yards. Dead on center in the field. Snap down, kick is on the way. Let's see if it makes it. Might be wide right.
1: Kremiscoli nailed it.
2: Wow. Okay, they put up another three. 20-0. Air Force on top of Duquesne with 4:04 to go in the second quarter of play from Falcon Stadium. We'll take a timeout and be back. 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
2: Back with you. So no timeout. They're going to kick it. Get Duquesne on the run here. 20-point lead with 4:04 to go in the second quarter. Here goes Medina kicking it. Return man, again, just watching it go over their head out the back of the end zone. Duquesne will have it. First down, 10 yards to go.
1: It drilled a cameraman or something.
2: Did it really?
1: Yeah.
2: I heard the fans go ooh and ah.
1: UPMC Health Plan is proud to be the official health plan of the Duquesne Dukes. 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We also brought to you by Bud Light. When there's a game on, Bud Light is there. Proud friend of Duquesne Athletics. Bud Light reminds you to always drink responsibly.
2: So, Tim, what's your game plan here if you're Duquesne? Not a whole lot.
1: Stay on the field.
2: Today. Stay in the field's a good one. Give your defense a little bit of a break. First down and 10, ball on the 25-yard line. Carson Camp, sidecar, goes with the man in motion. And we got to stop.
15: Delay of game.
2: Oh. Okay, so we're going to get a 5-yard against Duquesne for delay of game.
1: Delay of game after a kickoff.
2: Yeah, really.
1: That's just the lack of awareness and recognition.
2: Well, now they're going to have to click it. You still got time to do something here. But it's just a matter of staying on the field, like you said, Tim. I'm sure the defenders on the Duquesne sidelines are like, guys, keep it for a bit. Just get something going. Camp, no drop, handoff, Ness breaks it, spins it, up over the 30 to the 33.
1: That's the most room we've seen for any running back of the Dukes so far. Two linemen lost their helmets on the play.
2: Okay.
1: So I think they're both going to have to go out. So we're going to see a mass substitution on the left side of the offensive line. Thomas is going to go out. So you can subs in for him. Looked like Canty lost his helmet too.
2: Okay.
1: Actually, no, I take that back. That was Dowd. Canty's still in there. Abdallah Dowd is starting at tackle this year for the Dukes.
2: Ness Davis, 7 yards on that run. Leaves second down, 3 yards to go. Ball at the 33-yard line. Man goes in motion.
1: Oh.
2: And another stop and play.
1: I don't know if that was supposed to be a direct snap to the wide receiver who was coming in motion.
2: Okay.
1: But he was really hot. He came in motion left to right. And they're going to bang Correll for the false start, but it wasn't just him. Something was gummed up there.
2: It looked like they had Walker was the back that was in motion behind the quarterback. Maybe you thought they were going to snap it directly.
1: Either a direct snap to him or whatever was going to happen off of the play, he thought it was there because he was really frustrated as he came off the field.
2: So the ball now at the 27-yard line. Second down, long to go for Duquesne. 3:24 to go, second quarter action here, and that's going to be back. Carson Camp throws it downfield, throws towards the sidelines, and that play is completed.
1: Sort of a layered route, and they had Petrus on the top of that route, and he would have gotten the first down easily, but Camp decided to go with a conservative throw, but okay. It sets up now a 3rd and 4.
2: Down 4 yards to go for Duquesne. Let's see if they can pull something out here and maintain a drive. It's been hard and coming so far today. Camp steps up behind the center a bit. Now back. Two receivers to the near side, one to the boundary right. Camp will take straight back drop. Looks to throw. Crossing tipped up into the air, and otherwise there might have been a chance for. Is that Terrabrella in the territory?
1: No, it was Ness Davis who ran an excellent route coming out of the backfield. He really got distance and separation from the defender, but a fantastic play by Blake Fletcher, the leader of the Air Force defense, who's a Bronco Nagurski watch list guy, and he dove and tipped that ball at the last possible moment before it got to Davis, or else it would have been a big game.
2: Okay, so the Dukes forced to punt again. He'll set up at the 16-yard line. There goes the punt. And it's going to be fair cut again that time by Matt Long. And it'll be a first down and 10 Air Force.
1: I think that was the new punter, Jeff Willis, who...
2: Okay, who's platooning in.
1: Yeah, he came to Pittsburgh from Houston, Texas, by way of Australia.
2: Really? Australia?
1: Yeah, you hear all the...
2: Probably a good soccer player.
1: All the punters that, you know, you come from Australia and kick in college football and pro football. Well, he went down to the punting school from Texas.
2: Oh, did he really?
1: Grew up in Houston, Texas, had been a kicker, decided to go punting the full time, and during the summer just went down to Australia and went to the punting academy down there.
2: 6'1" freshman, 195, and doing some punting. Kemper Hodges in, ball looks like it's just outside the 25. Little toss out right, and a little bit of a lane, and then Duquesne comes in, and they put a big punch to him. And that was James Mons, the third.
1: Fine effort from Heronshue, the wide receiver, who got in the grill of Luke Miller and just like Velcro stuck to him. He was trying to prevent that play from getting the corner, but he couldn't as the wide receiver got the better of that exchange.
2: Second down, a yard to go for Air Force on top by 20. And again, they go with the toss right, and we get a whistle.
1: Yeah, this had been a fairly clean game, and now it's gotten sloppy. A
2: little bit. Okay, so they're going to get the offense in the false start. So instead of one to go, it'll be six to go.
1: Colin Devine, a backup offensive lineman for the Falcons, whistled for that flag. Duke still have some of their first-line defenders out there. I mentioned Miller. Carter Lance is out there. Patillo's back from whatever injury bothered him during the previous series.
2: Good to have Miller back after being off most of last year.
1: Well, they need it after all the departures in the linebacker corps. And now the operation is just a mess here. They might have called timeout. Or they get to the 2-minute? Yeah, they got to the 2-minute.
2: Okay, so we're at the 2-minute warning here.
1: 20. No, I don't think we are. I think that's the problem. I think the clocks start too quickly. They put 2:06 back on.
2: So oh, did still, they?
1: They're going to get another snap before the 2-minute warning.
2: Okay.
1: 2-minute timeout.
2: Metals under center. Back crouch behind him. Now a man goes in motion. They toss it out to Jeez. Matt Long and another stop. Yeah, it's getting sloppy, Tim, a little bit. Just
1: sloppy
2: bit.
1: From the refs, sloppy from the offense.
2: Okay, so now we have the timeout.
1: Yeah, they did all that work to try to get one snap off before the 2-minute, and they couldn't do it. You know, they had this play where they were trying to trick everybody again with pre-snap motion, and all it did was eat up the play that they were going to try to get. So that's how we go to break.
2: Okay, timeout. 20-0, it's Air Force on top of Duquesne. 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
1: 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Dean Honda, a proud partner of Duquesne Athletics. Right now it's 20-0 Air Force in front of the Duquesne Dukes.
2: Well, let's see what the Air Force can do here. Try to get a playoff finally. Again, from just outside the 30-yard line. A little swing pass out to the far side. Good coverage there by Duquesne. Barely any yards on that catch and run.
1: Conte got it. They put Zarka back in. I think they want to see him run the two-minute. So they want to have their starting quarterback run the two-minute drill. But that said, they're not exactly putting the pedal down, are they?
2: No, not really. Third down, 5 to go for the Air Force Falcons. Ball is at the 31. They line up, receiver each way, slot, or no slot, receiver in the seam, and they snap it back, and it's going to be a run outside the 35 to about the 36.
1: Tripped up by Chambers. Chambers making the tackle.
2: Down under about a minute 5 to go here in the second quarter. So the Dukes have to go in, do a little regrouping, get some rest up a little bit, replenish with some fluids, and come back in here for the second half.
1: That was just a weird decision.
2: Yeah.
1: You know, they brought, unless maybe, Metters might be hurt. I don't want to get too far ahead of myself here. Metters might have been hurt because he got taken down. Remember, they lost his helmet, so that might be part of it.
2: Could be. There goes the punt. Skies it up. Petrus calls for the fair catch. Makes it at the 13-yard line.
1: Because I'm sure that very little has gone wrong here for Air Force in the first half. But that's something that Coach Calhoun and the rest of the coaching staff is going to have to look at. How they operated on that last drive. You know, trying to get the one play off before the two-minute warning. They couldn't do it. They're just staggered trying to get that play off. Had the penalty, the pre-snap penalty, and then whatever they were trying to do there after the two-minute timeout. It's like they were caught in between as to whether or not they really wanted to give it a go or not.
2: What's you coming up at halftime, Jim?
1: Well, we're going to hear from Carson Camp, the quarterback of the Duquesne Dukes, talk about his journey getting to the Bluff and what he expects, and hopefully they can get a little something going here before either before halftime or right coming out of halftime to stay on the field more, to get some more work for him.
2: That's true. 32 seconds left to go in the half. Carson Camp again works with that sidecar, wide out slot. Looked like the receiver on the right jumped a little early. Nothing called, though, and instead Ness Davis will take it and take it outside the 10.
1: I think every official 15. Threw his flag.
2: Oh, did they?
1: Might have been a face mask.
2: Okay. Well,
1: that was Hopkins who got that carry.
2: Okay, Hopkins on the carry. Get some of the young guys in there.
1: Yeah, he's going to be used a lot this year.
2: Is he?
1: Davis kind of emerged as the number one guy starting from third on the depth chart last year.
2: Okay, that's going to go again. One of the rare calls against Air Force will give Duquesne 15 more yards and a first down and 10.
1: Andrew Tillett and every official saw it as Hopkins, the ball carrier, got basically tackled by his face mask. That penalty, I think, is Duquesne's biggest play of the game.
2: Yep. Hopkins, sophomore, 5'10", 200 pounds. Carson Camp throws it. Catch is made outside the 36, but the Air Force defense immediately hovering over the defender or the catcher and pushed him out.
1: Zamir Correll.
18: 30 seconds.
1: Alex, have you noticed here they've got the Air Force Falcon mascot dangerously close to us? The actual, like, real-life Falcon.
2: Oh, are you serious? Where at?
1: Right down here. Look straight down at the end of this row of seats. He's got his little hat on so he doesn't go crazy and attack us.
2: Oh, yeah, I see.
1: If that bird decides he wants to revolt and escape, he's going to fly right into this radio booth.
2: You know it'll happen. It's going to happen. I don't know. Let's hope not. Well, anyway, so Duquesne's going to have it after that face mask call against Air Force.
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2: Second down here for Duquesne. Ball is up outside the 35, about the 37. Carson Camp back. Has a lot of room out to the right. He just may run it. No, he throws it, dishing it off. The catch made at the sideline and out at 50-yard line for a completion.
1: Antoine Thomas, the Miami, Ohio transfer, making that reception with 13 seconds left. So a couple of first catches here for those two guys in Duquesne uniforms.
2: 13 seconds to go. You go with Canton.
1: I was not kidding, by the way. I double-checked that. That face mask penalty was the longest play so far for Duquesne.
2: Yeah, I believe that. Canty out to the far side. Receiver near side slot also to the left. Now he goes in motion. That's Petrus. Back to Carson Camp. Camp feels some heat. Gets it away, however. And he throws it out of bounds. Incomplete.
1: He got high bridge, low bridged on that one. Peeled up off the ground, but the pocket collapsed immediately.
2: Yeah, he had nowhere to go. Just let it go and fly out.
1: Leaves just 8 seconds.
2: One more
1: Camp
2: play.
1: Camp to do something here.
2: See if they can get something here.
1: I think Barnett, the guy who popped him early in the game, was in on that pressure.
2: They'll line it up. This time they go with three receivers to the left for Duquesne. One to the seam on the right. And Carson Camp. Looks like he may call timeout, and he does.
1: Timeout. Yeah, he saw that the Falcons only had 10 men on the line of scrimmage.
2: Okay.
1: But they wouldn't let him snap the ball because they had substituted.
2: Okay.
1: So that's what the miscommunication was, and by that point, Camp just decided to call a timeout.
2: So a timeout on the field. Let's see if we got Jack down there. Hey, Jack, how's it going on the sidelines?
1: You might have lost Jack.
2: No, maybe.
1: I see might be hanging out with the cadets.
2: It could be.
1: They're right behind the Duquesne bench.
2: Yeah, that's for sure. Well, let's take a look at some more scores. Indiana over North Texas, 24-13 in the third. East Carolina, Alabama on top of them, 38-10. That also in the third. Houston over Oregon, 19-7. That game in the first. As the teams come back out and try to wrap up this first half of play.
1: Got three wide receivers deployed to the bottom of the formation, one man up high.
2: Yep, they do. They got that man off to the right. Let's see what Duquesne can do here. 8 seconds to make something happen, and let's end the first half on a high note. Carson Camp. Yep, looks like they... Still on his feet. Looked like he was caught. Now he's going to Hail Mary it downfield. Got a man leaping up. Does he make the catch?
1: It's intercepted.
2: Picked off.
1: Well, yes. That almost looked like the play that he pulled off when he was at South Dakota.
2: Yeah, right, exactly. And that game against South Dakota State. But this one picked off, and that's the end of the first half.
1: Unless I think they're peeling penalty. Some bodies apart here. No, it's going to be an interception.
2: Okay.
1: But that was an unbelievable move by Camp to keep that play alive for as long as he did. It just didn't end up going to the right guy. And he got plenty on the throw. It's an interception. So that's the official call on the field, and that's how it'll go to the locker room.
2: Okay. Well, that was an exciting last play, even though it didn't net anything. Carson Camp showing us that arm that he's been known for. Teams head into the locker room, and they're going to talk things out. Jerry Schmidt will gather his crew, and we'll have a next second half coming up in just a bit. Right now we're going to take a timeout. Again, the score 20-0. Air Force on top of Duquesne. We'll take a timeout, come to the halftime show right here. Your place for Duquesne football, Fox Sports Radio 970, iHeartRadio, and the Duquesne Radio Network.
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2: And the Moe's Halftime Report. As we have the Falcon, Tim, cruising around the stadium here. And quite the show. 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
1: Take a look at the scoring recap on the first drive. It was a touchdown for Air Force. They went 13 plays, 75 yards in just under 7 minutes to make it 7-0. Hodges, after we saw a lot of work from a couple of the other backs for Air Force and the quarterback, Zarka, holding on to a few himself. Owen Allen was involved. Kemper Hodges, though, polishing it off. And Rico Conti picked up a bunch of yardage on that first drive as well. But Hodges gets the four-yard touchdown. Point after is good. 7-0 Falcons. Zarka, a one-yard rush after an 80-yard drive, 15 plays, 8:02. And that one bridged over from the first quarter into the second quarter, and the Dukes were behind 14-0 at that point. After a turnover, a Carson Camp interception, his first of two in the first half, Cremascoli, the field goal kicker for Air Force, chip shot 21-yarder. That made it 17-0 Falcons. And then with 4:04 left to go in the second, Cremascoli hit a 52-yarder. And the elevation here, 6,600 feet above sea level at Air Force. And that's how we went into halftime. 20-0 Falcons in front of the Duquesne Dukes.
2: Well, let's take another timeout as the fans zooming on to the Falcon. Does it have a name, Tim?
1: I don't know if it has a name, but he just caught a parachute.
2: Okay, let's take a break. We're going to come back and then take a look at behind the numbers when we return. 20-0. It's Air Force on top of Duquesne. Halftime here up in Colorado Springs. We'll be right back. This is Duquesne Football on Fox Sports Radio 970, iHeartRadio, and the Duquesne Radio Network.
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2: 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Right now, let's take a look at Behind the Numbers. 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Tim?
1: Start things off with a big number, 226. Total net yards for the Air Force Falcons, just 64 for Duquesne. And of that 226, 207 coming on the ground. 37 rush attempts for 207. That's an average of 5.5 per carry for the Falcons. They gained 207 while never being stopped behind the line of scrimmage. Passing yards, the Dukes have 33, just 19 for Air Force. They're only 3 of 5, but they really haven't needed it. Also, they converted 2 fourth downs along the way, which were important, as the Dukes were unable to get Air Force off the field. And if you look at some of the individual numbers, which we will do, I'm trying to toggle over here. I think the Air Force Falcon clipped the Wi-Fi or something. Here we go.
2: Could be.
1: Conti, the leading rusher for Air Force, 77 yards, 9 attempts. Allen, 32 yards on 7 attempts. Zarka, the quarterback, has a touchdown, 28 on 9 carries. And Hodges with a touchdown, 19 yards for him. As for Duquesne, might have to stall on that one as we... here we go. Carson Camp, 6 of 13, 33 yards. 2 interceptions, including the Hail Mary at the end of the last play. Thomas has 2 catches for 17 yards for the Dukes. Petrus has 2 catches for 7 yards for the Dukes. Ness Davis, 4 carries and 24 yards for Duquesne. And that's your look at the numbers. Behind the Numbers brought to you by Schneider Downs.
2: Take another break. We're going to come back with an interview, Tim, that you got with Carson Camp earlier this week. And hear what the senior has to say. We'll be right back as the flag is unveiled at the center of the field here at Falcon Stadium. A beautiful scenery here up in Colorado Springs. We'll be right back. 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
1: 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Had a chance to catch up with new Duquesne.

0: so far.
1: That ACL tear, is that Sacramento?
0: Yeah, that's X8, yes. Yeah.
1: How'd the rehab go from that, and is that gone in the past now for you?
0: Yeah, I mean, this will be year two now, or I guess year three going to this coming spring. But tore it at Sac State. I actually took a gap semester in the year of 2024 fall. So actually was not even at a university. But the rehab process was good. It was just, you know, rehabbing every single day, trying to get back to it. And then went to Southeastern Louisiana in 25, had a great year, made the playoffs, ended up starting for them. And it was great. And like I said, now we're in year six of this, and it's been good so far.
1: Did you have any ties or connections to Pittsburgh, or what attracted you to Duquesne aside from the coaches tracking you down?
0: Coach Doria recruited me a couple years ago, but you know, at the time I decided to go to Southeastern instead. So we kind of reunited over text message in January of 26, and you know, things weren't shaking my way. Like I said, I was trying to go to a bigger school, but and he kind of found that out, and he was like, you know, hey, if you want to come play for us, you can, you know, be the guy. And we got some great playmakers. We got a great O-line, great defense. You know, so yeah, that's kind of what drew me in. And like I said, we talked a little bit a couple years ago. And obviously I went to Southeastern, and then, like I said, we kind of rekindled back on the iMessage.
1: What did you learn when you were working at the Manning Passing Academy?
0: When I was there, so I was there in 25 of June, it was great. I mean, you get to be around Power 5 quarterbacks. And John Gruden was there as well, so got to link up with him, talk to him about some stuff. And I mean, it's a lot of big name quarterbacks, and you get to compare yourself, you get to compete. There's scouts there, the scouts for the Rams and the Seahawks were there. So I mean, there's all types of people that are there, and I learned a lot. Learned a little bit more how to be quicker and under center, 5-step, 7-step drops, and we're kind of doing that here too. So I learned a lot, and it was a great experience. And you know, if I tell every high schooler, every grade schooler, you know, just if you can go to the Manning Passing Academy, I'd highly recommend it.
1: Remember calling Tyler Rydell's games when he was here last year, and you know, I asked Kahini Austin, one of your linemen, how are these guys similar, how are they different? And Kahini said, you're a magician in the backfield. And just talking to the coaches a little bit, they said that you've got a good head on your shoulders, and you know, you can really process the game at the line of scrimmage. Are those two of your best strengths as well, do you think?
0: Yeah, I mean, last year at Southeastern, we were a pro-style system. And, you know, yes, I've bounced around from school to school, but I've learned a lot about X's and O's. I've learned, you know, the air raid system. I've learned, you know, the West Coast offense. I've learned the pro-style offense. So, you know, I'm able to, you know, take all that information and process it, and obviously I can, you know, do it all over the game. I love the game of football. I'm very competitive. You know, I was told by an NFL head coach one time, he was like, you know, you didn't, you know, you chose to play quarterback. I didn't choose you. So I'm really invested in this. I take it very serious. It doesn't matter what school I was going to be at. You know, I'm very on top of it. I watch film. I understand the run game. I understand the pass game, and, you know, just getting the ball to our playmakers. But yeah, I mean, I think those are my two greatest strengths, is just, you know, understanding what's going on at the line of scrimmage. You know, as quarterbacks, you got to be able to process information, and that's what I can do.
1: Last two things before I let you go. Your receivers, first of all, Petrus, we're familiar with. Mm-hmm. Boyd, we're familiar with.
0: Yeah.
1: Those guys are pretty good playmakers, especially when Boyd gets back and healthy.
0: Yeah.
1: How about the other guys? How are you working a connection with them, and what do you have depth-wise at wide receiver?
0: Yeah, I mean, we got Zay, and, you know, we have Miles Walker, from a kid from Akron, and we got Trey Graham that came from an NAIA school, and then we got Antoine Thomas, and, you know, that's a kid from Miami, Ohio. So we got some guys from the portal that are really, really talented, and, you know, we've been working with them since May and over the summer. Those are guys that are going to, you know, you're going to be saying their name on TV. I'll be throwing them the ball, but we got some really good receivers this year, and I think we're building that chemistry. You know, I think it's going to take us a couple weeks after Air Force and Youngstown, but it's going to get rolling, and then obviously the tight ends. I mean, we're pretty deep at tight end. We got Noah Canty, you know, Danny, and Garrett, and those are all three great tight ends. So, I mean, we're pretty deep in the backfield, so I'm excited for this group. It's definitely a lot more than I've had in the past. Usually, you know, in the past, I only had one or two guys I can really play, but, you know, all five or six of those guys can play, including the tight end. So we got nine guys.
1: And lastly, as you go into Air Force, Youngstown State, and Washington State to open the season, mm-hmm. I imagine you're really going to want to lean into your run game. And it seems like you got a pretty good stable of running backs coming back, mm-hmm. as they so often do here at Duquesne.
0: Yeah. Yeah, I mean, definitely want to get the run game going. You know, Air Force is a team that, you know, they see the wing T on their offensive side of the ball. So we'll see how the run game goes. But, you know, we got some great running backs, man. And, you know, the biggest thing is we got to just make sure we keep them healthy for the whole season. And, you know, they have really good vision. You know, I can go down the list about every single one of them, but they all play really well as a whole. And as a collective unit, they're going to have a good year this year.
1: Thanks to Carson Camp, the new quarterback of the Duke.

0: Dukes, Tim Benz with you, and Alex Panormius is 20-0 Air Force in front of Duquesne at halftime. We'll get ready for the second half. We'll go down on the sidelines with Jack again, too. This is Fox Sports Pittsburgh 970.
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3: Falcon Stadium, Alex Panormius, Tim Benz. Teams getting back out onto the field, starting to warm up as we will get underway in the second half. We've got Judge Jack McVay down on the sidelines. Jack, how's it going?
4: Alex, there's a sign above the visitors' locker room as you enter. As the Dukes go into their locker room, it says, warning, loss of oxygen, 6,000 feet. You know, you wonder if that's something to intimidate. A little birdie told me, Coach Schmidt said, boys, we practice 500 feet above the Mon at Rooney Field. Go play Dukes football. So I think that is something to watch for this half. I didn't see any signs of fatigue or anything. Obviously, the defense has been on the field a lot with that yardage that they racked up. I didn't see the actual stats. I know it was over 200 yards, but something to look for certainly in the second half. But they're well hydrated. They're resting. I don't see at the moment any signs of fatigue as far as that goes.
3: Okay, thanks, Jack. And right now let's take a look at the keys to the second half, Tim.
0: One key is exactly what Jack talked about. Stop the run, at least contain it. Nobody really stops Air Force's running game. They're just that proficient at it. But they just got to get off the field more quickly. And I'd say on the offensive side of the ball, if there's a key there, they got to start winning some more battles up front. They got to start winning more one-on-one battles up front. Give Camp a bit more time, open some more holes for the running backs. I think they could win more often there than they have so far. Stopping the Air Force run game, that's not easy, but I think they do have the opportunity to win more up front than they have in this contest so far.
3: So if you're Coach Schmidt, how long do you keep that nucleus of starters in this game before you just say, well, we're relatively healthy, let's kind of put in some of the youngsters in there? And
0: well, I might read the room and see what Air Force does with its starters on
3: right.
0: offense.
3: Sure.
0: Okay. Offensively for Jerry Schmidt, I'd at least keep Camp and the starting wide receivers in there for another series or two. I'd like to see them get some work because they've only run a handful of plays. I mean, they've been out there so infrequently.
3: It's true.
0: I would prefer to see them get a little bit more work before they sat everybody and put Logan Kushner in to run the second team.
3: Logan Kushner, the NA product who has seen action last year. A lot of times it's goal line situations, but he's a keeper from North Allegheny, and we'll see if we get to see him some during this second half.
0: Now, maybe not Ness Davis. Maybe giving him the ball enough just to get out of Dodge healthy and get ready for Youngstown State.
3: Right, sure.
0: But whether it's Solomon or Hopkins, you've got other guys that you can hand the ball off to and not have it be wave the white flag time. Like they've won games with Solomon before.
3: There goes the kick from the right to the left, and it's going to go out the end zone. So Dukes will have it as they begin their first offensive set of the third quarter here between Duquesne and Air Force. Air Force on top 20-0.
0: Just to underscore that point, Solomon, 10 games played last year, 368 yards, averaged 5.4 yards per carry. Hopkins averaged over 4 yards per carry in the 52 attempts that he had as well, and they are expecting big things out of him in the program. So if they don't want to burn Davis, you can use those guys and other running backs that you have in your depth chart and not lose as much of a beat.
3: First down, 10, ball on the 27-yard line. Noah Canty in motion, and it's going to be a handoff off the right, trying to turn the corner and roll up to the 30-yard line. And that's about a five-yard gain.
0: Decided to stick with Davis, gave him the first down carry. Nice blocking on the right edge. I think Terabrella was involved in that.
3: Give him about a three-yard gain. It'll be second down seven.
0: Dowd, two.
3: We go with Petras to the far side. Another receiver also, and you got two receivers twinned to the line. That's Terabrella in motion. Carson Camp hands it off. Ness Davis trying to find some outward running room, and he leaps up into the air, and he gets his pins knocked out from under him. Was there a flag thrown, Tim?
0: There was 20 flags thrown.
3: Yeah, I was going to say, I thought I saw at least one.
0: That play was annihilated by Isaac Hubert for Air Force. He destroyed that play up the middle, and Davis did well to just escape and try to get something out of it. They might have gotten Dowd with a hold. Yeah, it's Dowd with the hold.
3: Okay.
0: I saw it on the replay board as Davis was trying to turn it up after he escaped the tackle. He tried to turn it up around the right corner, and Dowd, I wasn't even sure if he thought the play was still going on or not. Got into the shoulder pads, like under the breastplate of one of the Air Force defenders.
3: Third down seven for Duquesne. Ball is at the 26-yard line. Again, they go with wide out slot. That's the left wide side of the field. One receiver to the boundary, close to the line. Carson Camp, sidecar. They go with the man in motion for Duquesne. That's Walker. Camp back. Has some good blocking. Now he releases out of the pocket. He's going to run it himself. Still on his feet. Good run. Carson Camp over the 35 and knocked down around the 37.
0: He did a real good job there freezing the safety who would come up to try to make the play. And actually the linebackers, Blake Fletcher, their Nagurski Award candidate, was one-on-one with Camp. He did a pump fake. He was probably right at or near the line of scrimmage. And Fletcher bought it. And that allowed Carson Camp to get the necessary yardage on the scramble.
3: Drew Cook to the far side. Slot man also to the left. Carson Camp sidecar to his left. Now as we have a man in motion. Looked like there was a receiver that kind of knocked off early in the line, but no flag thrown. So the ball carried up to about 39.
0: Thomas for the stop for the Falcons.
5: Direction Barnett on the stop.
0: Actually, going to give it to Barnett. Gain of just one.
3: Second down nine.
0: Drew Cook in the game now for Duquesne. And Drew Cook, product from South Fayette.
3: Back up to the line.
0: They've liked what they've seen from him in camp so far. Another in the Petras Isabella mold.
3: Second and nine. Carson Camp has a man in motion, and they're going to run it through the middle. And Davis will take it over the 40 and up and roll his way to the 43. There's been a few plays, Tim, where I thought Ness Davis was going to be able to break it, but just haven't been able to. What was his biggest run? It was probably 10, 15 yards or so. I think it was the biggest run outside of the penalty, most yards gained on a play, if I remember correctly. Third down, 6 yards to go.
0: Davis's long was 12.
3: 12, okay. Carson Camp, arms outstretched. They go with the man in motion. That's Thomas. Back goes Camp in a pinch behind the oncoming tackler, and they sack him back at the 30-yard line.
0: Fletcher again. He was kind of quiet in the first quarter and a half. Of course, he wasn't out there very much, but as the game has rolled along here, Fletcher has really imprinted it from his linebacker position.
3: Kantner really had a shot to get rid of that football, and that's going to set up fourth down, 14 yards to go. The Dukes will have to punt it away.
0: Fletcher, two interceptions last year, 108 tackles to lead the team. Just one for a loss, but he's been all over the field here in the last 20 minutes of game time or so.
3: So the snapback, that was
0: Willis,
3: punted away by Willis. And it's going to be picked up on the one bounce. They try to return it, and that time Matt Long will take it up close to the about the 15-yard line.
0: He was a little indecisive there on the bounce. He kind of bounced and stayed in the air, and he thought that would be advantageous for him. And I think he put his blocker in a difficult position by extension and might have ended up losing yards because of the ensuing penalty.
6: During the return, legal block in the back, number four.
0: Yeah, that's what happened. Kemper Hodges.
3: Kemper Hodges, illegal block to the back, so that'll take it back a bit.
7: You hold yourself to a higher standard and deserve a team.
3: Let's take a break. 20-0, that's your score. 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
3: It's down at 10, ball on the 5-yard line, Air Force has it. 20-0, that's the lead, third quarter here, Colorado Springs. I believe that's Evan Metters, is it not, Tim? In a quarterback?
0: No, it's Sarka.
3: Is it Sarka? And they go with the handoff quickly through the center and a few yards there.
0: I wonder if Metters got hurt on that play.
3: At the end of the half?
0: Well, when he lost his helmet.
3: Oh, yeah.
0: Because he came back and played a little bit after that. Then all of a sudden, Zarco was back in there again. But we'll keep an eye on it. They've got four or five quarterbacks listed, and maybe this drive will go a long way to determining that. They've got a long field here.
3: Ramirez coming in to make that stop. So not much of a gain.
0: Win the field position game here. Get a quick stop and win the field position game.
3: Second and 7. Air Force inside their own 10-yard line. Zarka, they toss it out to the left, and what a good play defensively for Duquesne. The runner trying to rally around the 5-yard line, but the defender right on top and brings him down for barely any gain.
0: Yeah, one of the few times they've contained Rocco Conti, and that was Jalen Harrell, the very athletic linebacker transferred from Miami, Florida. He was hurt all of last year, and he really strung that play out and won the one-on-one tackle to get the running back down. That was well executed.
3: So it is second or third down.
0: A big third down here.
3: 10 yards to go. 3-yard loss on that takedown. Zarka throwing over the middle of the field. And he had a man there, but the pass falls incomplete.
0: Try to get it to Heronshoe. That was a bullet and way too much sauce on it. A little behind the man, too. Went off his hands, and the deflection almost resulted in an interception. But a good 3-and-out for the Duquesne defense.
3: Sure.
0: And they should walk away with decent field position here, and they're going to give Petras a chance to do something in the punt return game.
3: And Petras will set up outside his 40-yard line.
15: Will Duncan set the punt.
3: And Will Duncan will do the punting duties. He'll be inside his own end zone or the very tip of. No, he's in the back of the end zone. So Duncan will wait to snap.
0: Oh, high snap.
3: High, helmet high, gets it away. And let's see what Petras can do.
0: Oh, let it go.
3: Just let it go, and it's going to take a little bit of an Air Force roll. And we'll be down inside the 35 at the 33.
0: I don't know if he just didn't get a good read on that or it was moving awkwardly or what, but he had a little space, a
3: little
0: least,
3: bit,
0: chance to fair catch it, not give up the extra yardage in the roll. But bad break for Duquesne. Now they got to start from just outside the 30.
3: So Duke's having here on a beautiful day up here in Colorado Springs. We got up here yesterday. Let's take a break. 20-0. That is your score. Duquesne right now behind Air Force. This is Fox Sports Radio 970, the iHeartRadio, and the Duquesne Radio Network.
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3: First down, 10, ball on the 33-yard line. Duquesne with possession. Carson Camp has a man in motion from the left to the right. Sets up, little handoff through the middle. Ness Davis trying to fight his way over the 35, does, and gets to the 37.
0: Duquesne football also brought to you by Leon's Billiards and More. 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
3: Second and 7, 3 receivers to the left, and they got Carson Camp set back. Man coming in motion for Duquesne, and they're going to hand it off. Off the right tackle, Ness Davis trying to find something, won't find much. Right on top of Ness Davis, who gets back to the line.
0: That's what I was talking about, trying to win more battles, individual battles along the line of scrimmage. Davis was a little slow getting up.
3: He was.
0: He's going to stay in the game, though, here in a 3rd-and-7.
3: I mean, have we seen anybody other than Ness Davis in there?
0: Yeah, we saw Hopkins.
3: Hopkins, that's right, we did. Hopkins for a few plays.
0: I don't think Solomon's gotten a carry yet.
3: I don't think so.
0: I don't think I've seen him in there either. No, he did. He did get one carry.
3: Okay, did he? Okay. Two receivers. That's to the right side. Two receivers also to the shorter side of the field. Ness Davis in motion. Carson Camp back, sets up the middle screen. Petras takes it. Petras up, takes it outside the 40, up near the 45-yard line. That should be a first down and 10. Let's see where the mark goes. But Petras caught that in the middle and took it up near the 45-yard line.
0: Cole Canty got folded up by Petras when he got tackled. Oh, that looks, oh boy. He snapped backwards. Yeah, he's going to come off the field.
3: Oh, wow.
0: They're going to take a look at him. He ran off, but I don't know if that scared him as much as it did hurt him, but scared me watching it. He got folded backwards when Petras, who had some nice run after the catch, got tackled in the back of his leg.
3: First down and 10, ball on the 45-yard line. Hand off Davis, veers off to the left, trying to string out the defense. But the defense is too fast. They catch up with him and knock him down for a possible loss.
0: Another real good play from Fletcher, the linebacker, as Davis bounced off a tackle. He spun and right into the waiting arms of Fletcher, who just wouldn't let him get any further. And they're going to give him a yard, and that might be generous.
3: Fletcher been all over the field today. He has been a name that you have called quite many times.
0: Yeah, coming off a 100-tackle season.
3: Yep. Second down for Duquesne, about 9 yards to go. Again, Camp has, looks like Noah Canty in motion. Straight back drop, looks to Canty.
0: Oh.
3: Can't make it. Ball was in his vicinity, but he had to leap to try to get it and just could not.
0: Yeah, off target. He was trying to hit the receiver down the field, Bilal Abdelrahman, who ran a nice route, but Camp, the pocket was collapsing around him. I think he felt it, and he let him go a little bit high. I know one of the offensive linemen, looked like it was Jayden Harris, was complaining to the official because his helmet got knocked off. He's like, how is this not hands to the face? They knocked my helmet off.
3: Right. Third down, 9. Ball at the 45. Duquesne trying to keep the drive going here. Not much of a drive. They started at the 33, so they're just trying to fight to stay on the field. Two receivers to the top of the formation, one to the boundary right.
0: Duke's 3 of 8 on third down.
3: Carson Camp looks to the right, throws to the right, a man in a comeback, and that's incomplete. They had a receiver down around the 25-yard line of Air Force, but that pass goes short.
0: Antoine Thomas was there. Camp stared him down the whole way, and it just felt like that ball was in the air forever. And it gave enough time for the defensive back, Ihem Oyememden. I was trying to do this like Jabario, but no.
3: Abaramadan.
0: Yeah, close enough.
3: That's right. Andrew Graham this time to punt. Setting up at his own 32-31. Punt will carry left to right. Takes his time. Leg into it. And it's going to be a fair catch called again made by fair Matt catch. Long.
18: First down at
3: so Air Force gets it back. The good thing is we'll take this break. The Duquesne defense held Air Force in the last possession to 3-and-out. Let's take a break. We'll be back. Duquesne trailing Air Force 20-0. 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
3: First down, 10, ball on the 15-yard line for Air Force. 20-0, that's the score that holds from the first half. Duquesne's defense held them 3-and-out in the last play, and they go with Zarka on the run, I believe, and he will take it around the right side. And Zarka just short of the 20, about the 25.
0: Yes, they're sticking with Zarka here all the way through into the third quarter. They didn't get much on that last drive. It was a good 3-and-out in the deep negative territory. for the Duquesne defense. And I'm wondering if this might be the last drive for Zerline. We'll see, though. It's still a 20-point game. They might not feel comfortable enough pulling him yet.
3: Second down two for Air Force. Zarka hands it off. He'll get to two and more. Back over the 30, leaps down to about the 33.
0: Simple handoff to the inside on the left side of the offensive line for Air Force as Kemper Hodges had an alley and then finished that run nicely. He pummeled over Zach Chambers.
3: First down 10, Air Force has it. Outside the 30, about the 32. We got a receiver in the seam to the right, or to the left, should I say. Now they go with a man in motion. A little crosswalk handoff up the middle. Ball taken and run. What a good run over the 40 and taken up close to around the 42.
0: Yet again, it was Hodges who took two or three would-be Duquesne tacklers with him, and now we're starting to see some signs of fatigue here from the Duquesne defenses. These runs are being finished and finished hard by the Air Force running backs, and they're not going down on first contact.
3: Nope.
0: Unless it's Banks.
3: That's true.
0: Banks jumped on the back of the ball carrier that time to help finish off that carry.
3: First down and 10 for Air Force. They go with the man in motion. Zarka toss out to the right. And it's taken over the 45 midfield into Duquesne territory. And that's Long, who will take it close to the 47-yard line. Another first down and 10 for the Air Force Academy.
0: Another tricky pitch on the orbit motion. The ball handling from Zarka is elite. They have so many different types of tosses and pitches, and he's nailed every single one of them. In stride, on the money. Long took a big pop at the end of that, but appears to be okay.
3: First down and 10, 47-yard line of Duquesne. Up on top by 20. Middle run, it's going to go for a score. One man to beat. Oh, the Duquesne defender caught up with him. Looked like he was going to easily take it to the house, but the defensive man collapsed in quick with his speed and knocked him down before Air Force could get another score.
0: James Mons coming in at the last moment to get under the legs of the ball carrier Hodges. Three straight carries for Hodges after the pitch to the receiver Long. So three out of the backfield for him in a row, and he's made the most of his tour of duty here on this drive.
3: First down and 10, ball at the 18-yard line. Inside the red zone for the Air Force Falcons. On top by 20. And the quarterback, Zark, they give it off the right side of the line. And that'll be down by inside the 15. I think that was
0: give it to
3: Owen Allen
0: this time. Luke Miller in on the tackle. Heron Shue comes back in for Air Force as they have a second and six. I'm kind of wondering, like, if you're Air Force, do you just work on the passing game to work on it?
3: I don't know. I would think that, I guess it depends on your philosophy. Second down and six. And a back takes it. Right side gets close down to the 6-yard line.
6: Good pregame of 6 yards.
0: It was Zarka on the quarterback keeper.
3: Zarka will take it down, and it's going to be at the 6-yard line.
0: One of those plays where one of his backs, who usually comes in motion, they have to hold to see if he's going to take the ball, just sprinted out in front of him and ended up being kind of a lead blocker. I think that was Conti who led him out, got into Banks, and allowed the necessary yards to take the sticks down and set up a first and goal.
3: Well, on the 6-yard line, first down goal. It's going to be a handoff, and one of the Duquesne linemen came in and put a stop to that. There'll be a yard loss at least.
0: That was Fields who swallowed up that play. Knifed through the A-gap and just jumped on the back of the ball carrier. A rare win against the Air Force run game for the Duquesne Dukes defensive line.
3: Kemper Hodges checks back into the game. Now it is second down and goal from the 8-yard line.
0: Jamari Budden is out. Ramirez back in along the defensive line for the Dukes.
3: Zarka. They hand it off, and the runner follows his lead blockers. He'll get close to the end zone, but no cigar.
0: Harrell eventually stood up that play and prevented Zarka from getting more, but that was almost an elongated tush push.
3: Yeah, exactly.
0: Like a second-level tush push.
3: Well, they're set up third down and goal. Ball's at the 3-yard line, trying to add another. Haven't scored since the first half. They're going to try to put one in here with minute 29 to go in the third quarter. Zarka is going to keep it. Touchdown.
0: And a lot of looking around for the Duquesne defensive players. Palms up in the air. Sort of that look we'd see from the Steelers secondary at times last year. Everybody right. looking at each other with their hands up like, who was supposed to get that guy? Who was supposed to fill that gap? And you don't think about the run game so much that way, but with as complex and as much guessing as you have to do against Air Force, I can see how it's translating that way.
3: Well, things taking its toll on this Duquesne squad, especially the defense that's been out there majority of the contest as they go for the point after. Kick is up. And the kick is good. 27-0. It is Duquesne down big to Air Force here in Colorado Springs.
0: And we'll keep it here as we get ready for the kickoff as the cadets come pouring out to do more push-ups. 27-0 Falcons in front of the Dukes.
3: How many can you do, Tim? You're a gym buff.
0: I can probably do 27, but not as fast as these guys are about to do.
3: Sure not.
0: Now, do the same cadets have to do all the push-ups, or do they go section by section? How does this work here?
3: I do not know.
0: Is there a designated push-up squad?
3: I'm not sure. All I know, Tim, is when we saw those stairs coming up to the press box, you ran up those stairs, brother. It took me. I had to find the elevator.
0: Yeah, you told me there was an elevator after
3: down
0: the fact.
3: That way, yeah, I know. Well, they told me on east and west sides there were elevators.
0: I can't tell east or west up here.
3: Okay, well, that's the one of them. They're on either side of the press box. Yep, there you go. There's the big push-up fest going on with the cadets down on the field. Maybe we have to see what Jack's got down there. Oh, hey,
0: Jack should be in the push-up.
3: Yeah, that's
0: line.
3: Right. He should. There goes the kick, and it goes into the end zone, and Duquesne will get it back. First down and 10.
0: Make any place the place for smiles with Eaton Park Takeout tonight. 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And we're brought to you by Michelob Ultra, proud sponsor of Duquesne Athletics. Michelob Ultra, superior light beer.
3: Hey, Jack, can you still do push-ups like those cadets do, or not really?
1: Yeah, I can hear you. It's tough, Alex. I wanted to point out, you mentioned about, you know, maybe wearing down. Charlie Steck, Will Martin, and Bernard Blakely all played in that last series. Will Martin, he might have been on the field for that entire drive, but they are getting some other linemen in the game on defense.
3: Nice run there that time by Hopkins.
0: Yeah, didn't have anything up the middle, bounced it to the outside, and almost got the first down.
3: Almost. They're going to bring him down and put the ball down right around the about the 33-yard line for Duquesne. So it's second down here. So finally they get Hopkins in the game. Ness takes a seat on the bench.
0: Ooh.
3: They hand it off. Again, Hopkins will take it over the 35 and up to the 36.
0: It's going to be enough for a first down. I don't think Camp caught that snap cleanly. He was kind of holding on to the bottom of the ball. That looked a little awkward, but the handoff was executed and got the yards needed to advance the chains.
3: Up at the 36. 27-0, that's your score. 21 seconds to go in the third. Then we come to the bell lap, fourth quarter. As the Dukes line it up. Receiver to the far boundary. In the seam to the left. Carson Camp snaps for the football. Hands off to Hopkins, who is bunched up as he takes it to the 37.
0: Now, Hopkins had to make a decision there. They bounce it out to the right or cut it back into the formation and try to go through between the left guard and tackle. I don't know if he made the right read there.
3: Well, 27-0. That's your score entering the fourth quarter. We'll take this timeout. Duquesne trailing Air Force 27-0. We'll be back. Fox Sports Radio, Pittsburgh 970, iHeart Radio, and the Duquesne Radio Network.
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0: 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Pitt beating Miami, Ohio back home in Pittsburgh 45-14. Wagner got a win, not over Central Connecticut State, but over Southern Connecticut State, and it was an easy one for Wagner, 38-7, make that 31-7 final score, and we'll get you up to date on some other NEC scores as they roll in. These are the only other ones available to us right now. Just one more, New Haven and Stonehill. New Haven at home against Stonehill, and Stonehill wins 21-3. That's a final score there. West Virginia State and Robert Morris coming up at 6 p.m. tonight back in Pittsburgh. Mercyhurst at New Mexico State, the other game. That's a 9 o'clock start out this way.
3: Second down, 9 for Duquesne. At the 37-yard line, two sets in the backfield. Wide out seam to the left, and twins out tight to the line on the right. Carson Camp has a man in motion. Camp takes the snap, play action, unwinds. Throwing it downfield's got a man open, but the throw a little too long.
0: You know, he didn't have a proper platform to throw off of there. The pocket was collapsing. He kind of took a hop step as he was throwing. Petrus was wide open.
3: Yes, he was.
0: He catches that, it's a touchdown.
3: Yep, for sure.
0: And he put it out too far.
3: Just a little bit. Third down, 9 for Duquesne. Here they come. Let's see what they can do.
0: Camp just 7 of 17 for 42 yards.
3: The two receivers to the left for Carson Camp. Sidecar also that way. 9 yards to go. They need it. And here goes Camp back, straight back. Short drop, throws. Man there, hold it, had it, and dropped it at the 50-yard line. The receiver was there. That was that Terabrella?
0: Terabrella.
3: Yeah, he had it. I mean, I saw it in his hands, but he just could not hold on.
0: Corey Johnson, the guy who made the interception at the end of the first half, was all over that. Real tight window, trying to thread the needle, Camp was, but Johnson didn't let it happen, breaks up the pass, and now a punt coming.
3: Yeah, fourth down, and Duquesne will have to punt it away. As we are just underway in the quarter number 4.
0: Duke's only 3 of 10 on third downs after that failed conversion.
3: There goes the kick. Fair catch called and made for again. That one pulled in by Matt Long. And out comes the Air Force Falcons with time wide at 14:43 in this contest.
0: Liam Zarka coming back out again.
3: That's
0: for
3: surprising,
0: Air Force,
3: isn't it? A little bit.
0: Well, I don't know what that was. Maybe they were just trying to get Metters a couple snaps against first-string competition just to get his feet wet. I know they're high on him.
3: But I'm surprised they're leaving. I guess they just don't want mistakes. But why would you keep your starting quarterback in third quarter?
0: Yeah, I don't know if the other fourth quarterbacks are up to speed or maybe they just want to get more reps for him here. But
3: could be.
0: That was kind of interesting that they just give him that drive and a half, and then after the hit, he came out. So, again, he could be dinged up, and maybe they just don't want to use the other backups. But Kemper Hodges here, the handoff on first down, gets a couple.
3: And it gets up to the 31. Yeah, 6 yards on the gain, second down and four. That'll leave it for Air Force. Quickly up to the line they come. Second and four, ball just a nudge outside the 30-yard line.
0: You know, Camp, it has not been easy for him back there. There's not been a lot of protection, but he has missed some throws.
3: He has. Zarka, toss out far side on the run. That is Matt Long again. And Long will get, I believe, close to that 40-yard line.
0: You can also see the intelligent design of this run game for Air Force insofar as...
3: I'm impressed.
0: We made the comment, and I think rightfully so, in that first drive and a half, there was all this motion, all this
3: misdirection,
0: yeah, and
3: fluff in the backfield. You know,
0: and they were never given the ball, and now they've done it a bunch, where the guy that's been running the ball has been the guy that went in motion before, and Long looks like he's in a lot of pain on the sideline.
3: Okay, well, he took that shot. He made that run, and then must have taken a wicked shot.
0: Yeah, he looks like he's in a great deal of pain on the Duquesne sideline there. In fact, they're pulling all the Duke's players away so the trainers can attend to him.
3: Okay. Well, we got a timeout on the field, so let's take a timeout in the booth. 27-0. It's Air Force on top of Duquesne here in Colorado Springs at Falcon Stadium. You're enjoying the action on Fox Sports Pittsburgh 970, iHeartRadio, and the Duquesne Radio Network.
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3: First down and 10, they got six. It's second down four for Air Force. I believe they got Manners in as quarterback. They hand it off to the right side. And the ball carrier over the 45 and down to about the 47-yard line.
0: Good pursuit down the line defensively for Duquesne that time from Will Martin, but they still got the first down. Long was taken off on a cart and looked to be in a significant amount of pain and very upset. Going back to the locker room and a towel wrapped around his face. I couldn't see what exactly happened. Harrell forced him out of bounds in the rush, but there didn't seem to be anything dramatic. I don't know what happened, but it might have been a knee.
3: First down 10, they go with a man in motion. Back, Zarka throws it out, or Metter sends it out, and that's going to be a run out left. They try to spring it for a few additional yards up near the midfield before he's brought down on the play.
0: There was our guy, Keegan Sack. Actually, another Duke is limping off the field right now. Jeff Banks, who had some impactful tackles
3: right, sure.
0: Earlier in the game.
3: Hopefully he's okay. I'm sure there's got to be an amount of just you know, being run down for this whole game, for this defense especially.
0: I don't think it's a coincidence they saw Long get hurt and they didn't let Zarka take another snap. Yeah, they put Metters in right after that.
3: Second down seven. And it's going to be Metters throwing it. Got a man open, but he missed him. The receiver was there around the 30-some yard line and just a little bit too far in front of him, and that goes incomplete.
0: Yeah, the intended target ran a deep in cut. I think that was intended for Jalen Rashad Turner.
3: Okay.
0: Who ran a deep in cut over the middle of the field. He was wide open. It was a good pattern, and Metters was just way too out in front of him.
3: And there's another run outside. They got some running room down the sidelines until one of the Dukes catches up and shoves the runner out of bounds. That's going to be around the 35-yard line or so. That'll be another Air Force first down and 10.
0: Harrell didn't get over in time to close off that seam. And nice job blocking on the high side of the formation, the left side of the offensive line for Air Force. They did their job, and then second level couldn't fill.
3: First down and 10 at the Duquesne 37-yard line. Metters under center. Takes a long count. First down, 10. Now the man in motion. And they go with the handoff off the left guard. Ball taken inside the 35-yard line down to around the 37. Or make it the 32, I'm sorry.
0: Is play clock working now? It wasn't before.
3: Wasn't it really?
0: Yeah, it's working now.
3: Now it is, okay. Down to 11:26, moving fourth quarter clock here between Duquesne and Air Force. 27-0, that's the score. It was 20-0 at halftime, and the Falcons put up another seven in this half. Metters, as they roll, a nice spin move on the run, leaps him over the 25-yard line and down inside the 25 to about the 23.
0: Isaiah Summerlin in the game for the Duquesne Dukes making the tackle and stuck with that play the whole way, but not after Metters had a nifty little move there to keep it alive. Could have gone down, but that little spin kept it going.
3: A lot of these runners today for Air Force are leaving their feet. Kind of scary.
0: Davis has done that a couple times,
3: too. That's true, too. Metters on the long count for Air Force.
0: We call that pulling a Roman Wilson.
3: Is that it? Instead, they go with the dive up the middle of the field. It's going to get it close to about the 20. So about 2 yards on the carry up near the 20-yard line.
0: Air Force 362 yards in offense. The Dukes just 96.
12: Correction, the ball carrier, Amari Elias.
0: When I say 362 yards, 320 of it roughly is all on the ground.
3: Second down, 8 yards to go.
0: Only thrown the ball five times.
3: Metters hands it off, and it's going to be taken outside right, and the ball will be taken to the 10-yard line. The Dukes catch up with him and shove him out, but not until a pretty decent run on that play.
0: That was a pitch play to the motion man coming right at us on the replay here as we got the Mountain West feed going in our booth. Mason Hayes, he was the intended target on one of the few passes that they tried earlier in the game, and it looked like Hayes was kind of taking over that Z position, where they run out of the Z position, the wide receiver position, quite a bit. That's what Long was playing before he got hurt.
3: First down 10, ball inside about the 10-yard line. And not a whole lot happening on that play. Not much of a gain, if any. That'll be second down and goal from the 10.
0: A couple defensive substitutions for the Dukes. Steck is limping off the field after he made the tackle. There's going to be some attrition on the Duquesne side as well as they get ready for Youngstown State.
3: That's true. Week away. Metters under center. Man goes in motion. Little toss out. And the ball carrier takes the toss, takes it inside the five, and then the Dukes will pull him down short of the goal line.
0: Sack is driven down to the turf. Long in there.
12: Third down and goal there, first.
3: So third down and goal, and the ball is inside the five. Our neighbors across town, Robert Morris, down at West Virginia tonight. Pitch back, it's going to be a touchdown. And that's quarterback Evan Metters, just takes the snap and easily rushes into the end zone for the Air Force score.
0: Metters doing what Zarka did earlier. Very similar play to the one that Zarka scored on. And he beat his man to the spot there. Sage Thomas was closing in and almost got the hole before Metters did. But Metters was one step quicker, took the punishment, rolled off the tackle into the end zone, 33-0 with the extra point on the way.
3: There's the kick. It's up. And the kick is good. We have about 8:19 to go in this game. 33-0. Air Force on top of Duquesne. Let's take a timeout and be back. Duquesne football on 970 Fox Sports Pittsburgh and also iHeartRadio and the Duquesne Radio Network. We'll be back for more of the fourth.
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3: Well, Jacob Medina will tee it up, kick it off for Duquesne. We've heard rumblings that could be a new quarterback in for Duquesne. Carson Camp's had a long day. We'll see if Logan Kushner makes an appearance here. Dukes get it back. We have 8:19 to go in the fourth quarter. There goes the kick from left to right. And it's going to go out back of the end zone. Duquesne will take over. First down and 10.
0: And if Kushner does come in, 146.8 passer efficiency, 14 of 19 last year for 126 yards, a touchdown, and an average of 12.6 yards per.

0: Yeah. So Tyler Rydell being kept on staff was, I think I read about that a little earlier. Good move by Duquesne to keep this kid around. He's been everywhere.
1: For sure. I mean, he knows the offense. Right. He can communicate it. Talented kid. I thought he did a good job last year at quarterback.
0: Kushner rolling out to the right, throwing it down for the sideline route. Man there can't hold on at the 40-yard line.
1: Good roll, good throw, and intriguing target. Cook unable to haul it in. Had him right in the hands and was unable to tuck it into his breadbasket.
0: So Drew Cook unable to hold on. It's third down and 10 for Duquesne.
1: Score update, we mentioned Youngstown State, the next team that Duquesne will be playing. 35-13. They trail Kentucky in Lexington.
0: And the ball is up. 25-yard line. They go out with wide out and slot right. And a seam man to the left for Logan Kushner. Straight back. Looks right. Throws right. Pass.
1: Drew a pass interference.
0: Pass interference. They're looking for it. Let's see
1: if it's got right into the body of one of the defensive backs for Air Force. He had no choice but to spin around and grab Correll's jersey right in front of the official.
0: Okay.
2: Pass interference, number 15. 15-yard penalty from the previous spot. Automatic.
0: 15-yard penalty assessed against Air Force.
1: Mikey Inouye, one of the backup defensive backs, getting flagged on that. Kushner going to the air a couple times here.
0: He has. That'll punch the ball up to the 40-yard line. First down and 10, Duquesne. 7:34 to go in the fourth quarter for Duquesne. 27-0, Duke's trail. Man in motion, Kushner in the gun. Calls for the snap, fakes the handoff, slant pass, caught up near midfield, and it may even be taken into the Air Force side of the midfield.
1: Antoine Thomas throw a little bit behind him, but a crisp route got himself open. Kushner identified it, and the Duke's actually moving the ball a little bit here with the second team.
0: Yeah, for sure.
1: QB in there.
0: Another nice pass. First down, 10 yards to go for Duquesne. Trailing 27-0 here in the fourth quarter. Looks like go with Thomas to the far boundary. Receiver slot near side left. And that is,
1: I think the right guard got moving early.
0: Okay, we had Eva Rahman in motion there as a tight end. But okay, so 5-yard penalty will push it back.
1: I got the other lineman that I was thinking of. There's Charlie Young who got whistled. Ethan Thomas in there too, along the offensive line, and some of the second team offensive line has come in.
0: Drew Cook checks out.
1: Aiden Vroom, who's up top of the formation at right tackle.
0: First down and 10 for Duquesne. Right around the 45-yard line. Logan Kushner throwing it on the out. Got his man there in the flat, and immediately he was pummeled. But he'll get maybe a few yards, and they're going to mark him out around the 46.
1: That was Inouye who got busted for the penalty a few plays ago, just smacked Dewey Bird. Kushner hit him right on the numbers, but it was a good read by Inouye. Broken the ball and smacked Bird the moment he caught it.
0: Dewey Bird almost had his catch, but incomplete. Second down, long to go, about 14 yards to go for Duquesne. Logan Kushner will set up. Quick release. Back to throw. Trying to get it to his man inside the 45-yard line. They're going to say incomplete.
1: Thomas thought he dragged the foot. He did not.
0: And Air Force was all over him, so no catch there.
1: Mikhail Seekin pushed him out of bounds as he was airborne, and Thomas tried to get the back foot down, but he was shoved hard enough by the DB that it brings up a third down and 14, and third downs have not been kind to Duquesne.
0: No, they have not.
1: 3 of 10. Meanwhile, Air Force 8 of 14 plus 2 fourth down conversions on 2 tries.
0: 2 receivers tight to the left, 2 out to the right. Kushner will keep it, run it, and he won't get much at all.
1: Yeah, I wonder if that was
0: designed.
1: Yeah, I think they were considering

0: considering going for it, they could make up some ground there on a quarterback keeper, and they might stay out there anyway.
1: Right, fourth down.
0: I think they're just
1: not
0: trying to make the fourth down conversion a little bit more manageable and maybe have Kushner pick up a few with his legs. He's a good runner.
1: Well, fourth down, 14 here for Duquesne. Looks like they're going to go talk it over as they head out to the sideline.
0: No, they're going to pull him off, I think, and they're going to put the
1: they're
0: punt
1: They're
0: going to
1: do
0: unit
1: the punt? Okay. Out comes the punt squad.
0: They might take a delay here and just take the 5 yards. Yeah, there's the delay of game.
1: Is that Justin Willis out?
0: It is, yeah.
1: Okay, he sets up at his own 30. Freshman out to punt for Duquesne. He'll set up at the 26. Punt will carry right to left across your radio dial. Willis sets himself.
0: Herrenshue doing the return duties now.
1: Low snap, gets it away.
0: That's a good punt.
1: That is.
0: Real
1: it
0: good
1: might
0: punt.
1: Might take a bounce and be downed inside the five. It will. It downed around the three.
0: I wasn't sure if it hit one of the Duquesne players a little bit further up the field or not, but it was touched down and inside the five. That's the best punt of the day.
1: It is, by far. Yeah, they're coming back out. Are the Air Force Falcons who put their first 20 up. That was in the first half.
0: I thought it hit Cam Frazier a little
1: Did
0: bit.
1: Did you really?
0: But they now will put it down at the 7-yard line, basically.
1: Okay. Yep, 7-yard line. First down and 10 for Air Force. Evan Metters back in after running for a touchdown from inside the 10-yard line. Here they go. Receiver in the seam to the left and also to the right.
0: 366 yards rushing for this Air Force team already in this game.
1: No surprise there. Man comes in motion. Metters tosses out to Long. And Long again.
0: That's Luke Fisher.
1: Long was that Luke Fisher?
0: Luke Long was the guy who got hurt.
1: Okay. I thought that was three. Must not have been. Anyway, he took and he fought his way out to the left side. And he'll get some yards. Make it up to about 9 yards. It'll be
0: new quarterback R.J. Redis in for Air Force.
1: Okay. Redis handoff, whistle.
0: This will be the 7th penalty against Air Force. Actually, make that the 8th penalty for Air Force now. That's one thing they can clean up.
1: Yeah, for sure.
0: Duke's just with 4 penalties so far.
1: This is going to lead to a week getting ready for another tough opponent, Youngstown State, that is looking to knock us off for sure.
0: Oh, the Falcon is back. That's good.
1: That's good.
0: Weren't sure how he was doing after.
1: Second down.
0: He caught the parachute.
1: 6 yards to go, and the ball taken up near the 15, not quite there. We're down under 4 minutes to go in this game. Another tough couple of weeks, Tim, for Duquesne. Again, Youngstown State's been a perennial team that we seem to match up against, and then we head out to Washington State the week after that.
0: That seems to be the formula for the Dukes. Is
1: right.
0: Two teams in the FBS level and then a higher cut from the FCS, and they've won that game against Youngstown State in the past.
1: Yep.
0: So,
1: toss right, and the ball taken up to the 20. And that time, on the run by Air Force, let's see who we got. That was, I think that was Kate Peterson. No, that's not right. Okay. First down, 10.
0: Pretty sure I'm going to have hearing damage from the Air Force Falcons scream every time there's a first down.
1: Yeah, really. Ball to 20-yard line for Air Force. Again, through the middle, some opening, and the ball over the 35 up to the 37-yard line for Air Force. They'll mark it down at the 38. That's going to be another Air Force first down and 10.
0: Luke Raw, the running back this time. He's got to be about the 10th guy to run the ball this afternoon.
1: Who's the man in the quarterback, Tim?
0: The quarterback
1: now
0: It's Josh Johnson.
1: Josh Johnson, okay. And it's going to be another carry, and there'll be a few more yards.
2: New quarterback into the game for Air Force, the quarterback keeper number 6, Howard Fisher.
0: Well, now they just put in a different guy, so now they're shuttling quarterbacks.
1: They are.
0: Crazy.
1: I was going to say, they seem to be switching up, getting some young kids in there, getting them some playing time. Second down and 6 for Air Force. Ball over the 42-yard line. Sweep near side. That's the right. Ball carrier finding a seam, and then Duquesne shuts it down right at midfield.
0: Under they have a quarterback who's not even on the depth chart.
1: Is that true,
0: at
1: really?
0: This point, yes.
1: I was looking for him. He said number 6, and I didn't see him. Didn't see him on here anyway.
0: I have another a number 6 who plays defense, but that's Fletcher.
1: Right, right.
0: He was going to do tackle himself.
1: Oh, no, maybe. Yeah, they got a, they gave us, most schools give you a 2 deep. Air Force gave us like a 5 deep.
0: They gave us a 5 deep, and this kid isn't even on it.
1: No. Well, we got a minute 54 to go in the game, and Duquesne down 27-0. We're going to take a timeout. We'll be right back. Falcon Stadium right here. Your home for Duquesne football. 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
2: It's true. We're going to go with Kate Spraudling at a quarterback.
1: Spraudling, yes.
2: Ball at midfield.
1: I think that's the mystery that we've solved here, is a different jersey.
2: There is. There they go with the run through the middle again. Dukes holding their ground, but positive yards on that run, however, not a whole lot. Inside the 45 of Duquesne, down to about the 43.
1: He's the only other quarterback that I could find in the roster, so
2: that's who we're going to go with, right? He's a sophomore. Spraudling. I'm thinking of Spaulding from Caddyshack.
1: They might get him in next.
2: Yeah, that's true. He could be.
1: I want a cheeseburger.
2: I want french fries. You get nothing and like it. There they go. Spraudling hands it off, and the ball again, this time off the between the left tackle, left guard, and they'll take it inside the 40-yard line of Duquesne.
3: 5 yards on the play. Good for an air.
1: Well, 2 years ago, Duquesne went up to Youngstown State and won. So,
2: right. Yeah. This is a Youngstown State this year. This team is pretty highly touted in the FCS.
1: Having some trouble at Kentucky today, but that's understandable if you're going to play an SEC team on the road.
2: First down 10. Spraudling hands it off. Middle drive over the 40 to the 35, inside the 35.
1: And we got a Duquesne player hurt here with 53 seconds left to go. Two Duquesne players down.
2: Yeah, one's getting up under his own power, thankfully. Looks to be okay.
1: Jacob Logan, I think, was one of the injured guys.
2: Okay.
3: It's now time for the Boeing play of the game. Boeing.
1: The player that was really slow getting up, now walking off, is Jackson Farrell. I think he went clutched at his back.
2: Well,
1: he's walking off gingerly.
2: I guess Nico Pate was okay. He got back in. That's good news. I don't know if there's any other injured players that you saw that you noticed. Tim?
1: Well, the big one was for Air Force.
2: Right.
1: Wrong injury. Wrong. I think it was real bad.
2: I mean, he was in the whole game.
1: He was, they run a lot, you know, with that Z position where technically we got a 10-second runoff as a result of that injury. Technically, he's listed as a wide receiver, but they use him as a runner more than anything else.
2: Yeah, they do. More so.
1: Like a motion man that they hand off to.
2: And also time off the clock.
1: Yeah, because there's under a minute left, and Duquesne trailing and an injury. So obviously Duquesne not trying to stop the clock. But
2: right, sure.
1: Rules are rules.
2: Yeah, made to be followed. So we're down to the last 30-some seconds left in the game.
1: I think that they have to snap the ball at least one more time here.
2: Okay.
1: Or they're just going to wave it off. They might just be waving it off.
2: Could be.
1: Yeah, they're just going to come out and shake hands. That's going to be it.
2: That'll do it. Well, Dukes came out today, Tim, and put together an effort. Big, strong Air Force team, and the running game was phenomenal. And this team, you know, if Duquesne learns anything about themselves in this game, you hope the coaches can pull it out and see what they've been doing, what works, what doesn't work. But again, a team that's really in progress, a team with a lot of new guys.
1: PA Lottery final score for today's game is Duquesne losing to Air Force 40-0. 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
1: 34-0 final score. Air Force beats Duquesne, and a lot of this went the way that we thought it would in terms of the rush attack for Air Force. They only tried to throw the ball five times the entire afternoon, and the run game for Air Force was all it was cracked up to be. 450 yards total for the Falcons, 431 of that on the ground. The Dukes only managed 107 yards in offense. If you look at the time of possession, 40 minutes and 50 seconds for the Falcons. The Dukes had the ball for less than 20 minutes in this football game. So it was a combination, not just what the Falcons were doing offensively, controlling the ground game, controlling the clock, Alex, but also very much problematic for Duquesne in terms of staying on the field. I think they were something like 3 of 10, 3 of 11, as it turns out, on third downs, and they missed on a fourth down opportunity, too, I believe, by the end of the game. So the offensive line struggled against the pressure of Air Force. Air Force won up front, and some of that we expected. There's a lot of new along both lines of scrimmage for the Duquesne Dukes. If I had an area where I was a bit disappointed, it was that when there were plays to be made, they weren't made. Right, there were a couple chances that Camp had where he had open receivers and overshot him. There are a couple holes, I think, that were missed for lesser holes from Ness Davis and the running backs, where there were, on occasion, I believe, a few more handoffs that could have netted more yardage and just kept them on the field longer. You know, even if those bigger plays didn't result in touchdowns, the one to Petrus obviously would have been a touchdown. That would have been a score.
2: Sure.
1: You know, that would have been like what Isabella did against Pitt in the final analysis.
2: Right.
1: But it still would have kept the defense off the field a little bit longer if they could have hit some of those, advanced the chains on a few occasions, just gotten more reps for the offense. And if there's something that's probably sticking in the craw of Jerry Schmidt after this one, it's that. You're going up against one of the best running teams in all the country. It's your first game with a brand new defensive coordinator and a revamped defensive front seven. These guys have been doing it on offense for Air Force together for 4 years. It's a very bad first game to have to play that offensive look. So from that standpoint, I bet they're not surprised. But I do think that when they look at the film, they're going to see a chance 2, 3, 4 where the game could have looked cosmetically better and would have felt a little bit better.
2: Okay, Tim, let's take a break. We're going to come back, and then you can take a look at behind the numbers. Again, your final 27-0, Air Force over Duquesne. We'll be right back here on Fox Sports Radio 970, iHeartRadio, and the Duquesne Radio Network.
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2: Back with you, Morgan & Morgan post-game show. Alex Benarmi is Tim Benz with you. Let's take a look now at Behind the Numbers and take a look and review the final stats brought to you by the accounting and consulting firm Schneider Downs. Learn how big thinking and a personal focus can help your organization. Tim?
1: How about these numbers that tell the whole story from Air Force running the ball? 18 different men ran the football for Air Force
2: today.
1: Good
2: grief.
1: 18 different rushers, 71 attempts, 431 yards, and four touchdowns for an average of 6.1. As far as Duquesne, looking at some of their individual numbers, Chambers led the way with 9 tackles for Duquesne. We mentioned his name on a couple of occasions. Carson Camp struggled, 7 of 18, 42 yards. He was intercepted once, sacked, I believe, twice. If you look at some of the receiving numbers for the Dukes, Petrus had 3 catches for 16 yards. Thomas, 27 yards on 3 catches. Running the ball, Ness Davis, 11 carries, 32 yards. Hopkins had 5 for 15. Camp scrambled a couple times for a long of 11. Solomon had 1 carry for 3 yards. Also on the defensive side of the ball, Nico Pate had 7 tackles. Banks had 7 tackles. And Harrell had 6 tackles, including 1 for a loss as well. And that'll be your look behind the numbers brought to you by Schneider Downs.
2: Well, in a positive light, let's take a look at today's Smile of the Game brought to you by Eaton Park. Make any place the place for smiles at Eaton Park Takeout. 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
1: I'll go with Banks, those 2 big hits that he had almost in succession. I think they're on the same drive where he really met the physicality of playing against an FBS team.
2: And right, sure.
1: He had some impressive moments, like we said, the second leading tackler behind Chambers, the linebacker for Duquesne.
2: Well, it's been it was a battle this afternoon. Duquesne tried to bring out their best. Air Force, just so many options, so many. The run game, like you said, Tim, what, over 6.1 yards a carry?
1: And how they do it, just the designs and the different variations of pitches.
2: It's a very confusing offense if you're Duquesne coming in, you know, looking for anything vanilla. Because, you know, outside of the running game, they did throw a lot of banter in the backfield,
1: Well, Zarka, quarterback, I mean, he's more a point guard than he is a quarterback. He just distributes the ball.
2: Right.
1: You know, bounce pass here, chest pass here, pocket pass here. He runs the quarterback position like he's a basketball point guard, and it works.
2: Well, that's going to wrap it up for us, Tim, and thanks to all the people for Duquesne who made this possible, all the donors on the trip, and had a good time last night. We look forward to next week. Youngstown State on Saturday. Make sure you join us if you can.
1: They don't have mountains like this in Youngstown State.
2: They do not. No, they have valleys in Youngstown State. No,
1: mountains. They don't have a live penguin like there was a live falcon here either, do they?
2: Don't they? I thought they did have a mascot.
1: Well, the Penguins tried that once, if you remember. They had a live penguin that died from pneumonia.
2: Is that true, really?
1: That happened way back in the first couple of years of the team, because they got like a South American penguin and they put him a Civic Arena on the ice. He caught pneumonia and died.
2: Poor animal. Jeez, oh man. Well, that's going to wrap it up here. Thanks, Tim, and we'll get back at it next week against Air Force, and then another long journey. I think even longer than today, obviously.
1: Oh, way longer. Yeah, because then we got like something about an hour and a 10-minute bus ride once we land.
2: Really?
1: To get to Pullman, you have to fly to Spokane, and it's about an hour and 10 minutes on the bus. So
2: okay,
1: that's going to be planes, trains, and automobiles.
2: For sure. A little early for Thanksgiving, but that's going to be the course. Again, thanks for joining us. Tim Benz, thank you, sir.
1: You got it. Thank you.
2: And we'll catch you
1: thanks
2: guys.
1: Thanks to Jack. Thanks to Sam.
2: That's right. Sam doing a great job in the studio. Jack.
1: Thanks to folks at Air Force. They're real good to us.
2: They were really good to us. They came down, answered all the questions. And, of course, Duquesne staff, John Henderson, Brian Colonna, Rick Christensen, and everybody else down there. We had actually President Dowsey on the trip, too, and He was excited about being here this afternoon. So all good. Everybody had a good get-together up here at Air Force. Thanks for joining us. We'll see you next week right here in your home for Duquesne football. 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
19: 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Think about this. How many guys that we were opting out after 3 years, right? 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But now you're getting paid. And now you could stay 5 years. You can play five full years of college football and get paid. So we're going to see, I think, strength-wise – the deepest we've ever seen college football, because guys will stay. And yes, they may be transferred. That's the thing I really have a problem with, Buck. Just this annual transfer where you don't have to sit out a year. You can literally play. If you have 5 years, you can play for five schools in 5 years, and there's nothing that can stop you. That needs to be modified. At some point, you have to put a limit on how many schools you can actually play for. Although, again, cat's out of the bag. It's a little hard to go back in time, but that would be my only thing moving forward. Now that you've established, all right, you get to play 5 years, five full years of college football. Great. But you need to limit how many different schools you can play at over that 5 year period.
20: When the Supreme Court made their unanimous ruling, the rare unanimous ruling in today's political atmosphere, to decide that the way that college athletics was being run was outright unconstitutional, they talked about, Steve, an exploratory period that we were all going to have to undergo as everybody tried to, you know, pick up the pieces from what the Supreme Court ruling essentially shattered, and rightfully so, right? You can't have that amount of unpaid labor propping up a $1 billion business. And I understand that people are paid under the table and all these different things, but you understand the construct of it was fundamentally not right. So you have this exploratory period that they keep talking about, but now we're 6 years into the exploratory period, Steve. And I'm looking around being like, I don't know how collective bargaining can be accomplished, which is exactly what this whole thing needs to get right at a fundamental level, when, to your point, the way that we started the show, or at least started talking about it at the front end of the show, was the idea that so many different court rulings are made in individual states because this does not have the federal oversight to make it universally applicable or federally applicable. That's been the thing that's been as confusing as any of it, is trying to figure out which states have which NIL rules that they can maneuver, and now different states, different universities on behalf of the states jockeying to try and level the playing field or catch up with the rest of them, wherever they stand in the legal rulings on this, that has made it as mercenary as you could possibly turn a single sport into almost overnight. There was, you mentioned that Indiana put a thumb on North Texas earlier today. Took them, to your point, basically three quarters. That defense a little shaky for the vast majority of the game, but I was glad to see Josh Hoover go out there and throw a couple of touchdowns, no picks, despite what Sonny Dykes might tell you. Anyway, so they put this graphic up on the screen about the North Texas Mean Green, who was Indiana's opponent today. They talked about the different changes that North Texas has undergone, returning zero starters from the 2025 team. They're one of two FBS teams to do that, Iowa State and North Texas. They lost 18 coaches and 19 players to just Oklahoma State alone because of the way that coaches will leave, like Lane Kiffin, and then recruit former players or try and get players that were on their previous roster to their new roster via the portal. And on top of it all, 72 new players on the 2026 North Texas roster. Welcome to college football in 2026, Steve.
19: Well, and also, this is the thing. Let's go back to your beloved Hoosiers. All right, so Hoover is now their third transfer quarterback in three seasons under Cignetti. So you had Curtis Rourke, top 10 in the Heisman Trophy. Obviously, Mendoza wins the Heisman Trophy, and Hoover putting himself on the map early on with the kind of numbers he put on today. That being said, remember this about Indiana last year. 16-0, not a single five-star recruit on their entire roster. Not one. So, again, the idea of, you know, free agency, like my UCLA Bruins this year, they have 42 transfers, you know, because Bob Chesney followed Cignetti at James Madison, so he's basically trying to use the same formula for UCLA. Hopefully he'll have some kind of success like that. But when you're putting all these pieces together as a coach, this is insane. You've got guys coming from all these different programs, different systems all over the country, and you got to put them all together. There's no real preseason in college football at all. So you just throw them out there and then try to figure it out as you go. That's what's so amazing about those coaches that have been successful with this new system. Other guys, old school guys like Nick Saban said, forget it. Very anxious because you mentioned at the top, we got this marquee matchup between LSU and unranked Clemson. Dabo Sweeney still trying to hang on to the old ways, right? And he's like the guy, you know, get off my lawn type of thing. He just sitting there, we don't need a transfer portal here. We just recruit players and they come here. Yeah, they're leaving, Dabo. So, you know, this guy is a dinosaur in a new era. But those that have been successful, my hat's off to them. I mean, how they have figured out the new formula for success in the new landscape of college football is amazing. But others haven't figured it out, and we'll see what their future is. Probably dismal, but it's such a change. And as you mentioned, 6 years into trying to evaluate what's going on. But the problem is, Buck, is that every year we're presented a new challenge where we didn't think about that. That, wow, that's going to happen. So I always say this, follow the money. The money is with the SEC. The money is with the Big Ten. I don't know where that puts the Big 12. I don't know where that puts the ACC. But the two big dogs, the SEC and the Big Ten, are basically going to dictate what is going to be the future of college football.
20: 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Hit the thumbs up icon, comment away. Have a great time while you're doing it. Let us know whose takes you agree with and even those who you don't. Just search Fox Sports Radio on YouTube and subscribe while you're there. He's Steve Hartman. I'm Buck Rising, hanging out here with you on this Fox Sports Saturday. So from the state of college football to coaches under pressure, we've got a number of different names that we just mentioned in this first segment that I want to dig a little more on, Steve, and we'll do that coming up next.
0: It's your Labor Day weekend. 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
20: So how long do you have to Trail as a significant favorite before we officially put a team in week one on upset watch. Oregon, right now, only down 7-0. It's the start of the second quarter. But it is definitely something worth keeping an eye on in this week one of college football. He's Steve Hartman. I'm Buck Rising, hanging out here with you because I want to talk about coaches under pressure. And I don't know how you feel about Dan Lanning at Oregon, Steve. He is, by all accounts, excellent at what he does. He obviously doesn't have a championship to his name, but he's got the pedigree coming from at Georgia as the defensive coordinator for Kirby Smart. Has had great success at Oregon outside of not having a ring just yet, and maybe he will, but this was a season where you looked around. They're the second-ranked team in the country. I mean, Ohio State and them at the very top of the table, and you looked around and said, well, they've got Dante Moore returning because he didn't want to play for the Jets. You've got, hell, Dylan Raiola's there backing him up as the former Nebraska starter, so they've got something to hedge their bets a little bit. That defensive line is stock full of pro football players, future pro football players, not pro football players who are coming back to play college football in the mode of Lane Kiffin. And I'm sitting here watching them against Boise State. Now they've just tied it up, 7-7 as we sit here in the second quarter, with about 11 minutes to play. But I'm going to be curious to see how they handle this because they have been outgained. Dante Moore has one 50-yard completion. But beyond that, they've not been very explosive. They've really been stifled when they've tried to run the football, and they've really not tried to run the football that much. It seems like they're trying to figure it out in real time, which is surprising.
0: Well, you mentioned Dan Lanning. Now, you'd say, how's a guy with has 8 losses in 4 years on the hot seat? But how the last 2 years ended? Remember, they were the number one team in the country. They had the bye week, which is always apparently with the new 12-team playoff, a bad situation.
20: Bad juju.
0: And then they got blown out by Ohio State at home, 41-21. Actually, that was at the Rose Bowl. And then last year, remember, they get to the semis and they get blown out by Indiana, 56-22.
20: So that was Peach Bowl. That was my first IU football game, Steve. I had no idea how much fun that was.
0: Well, exactly. It wasn't that fun for Dan Lanning. So, I mean, so the last 2 years, as good as the years have been in terms of overall record and with a thud, I mean, with blowout losses to teams in your own conference, the Big Ten. So here's the thing. You set your own bar and then the expectations go from there. And if you keep falling short, a record again, 48-8. I mean, over the last 2 years, 26-3. But 2 of those losses were just blowout losses at the end of the year. And those can start piling up and suddenly put you unexpectedly on the hot seat. So, you know, again, it's when you're talking about coaches on the hot seat, what are the expectations? Some of them have created their own expectations. I go back to Mack Brown at the University of Texas, right? He wins the national championship with Vince Young. They were a consistent double-digit, you know, win team. They win 10, 11 games every single year, and then suddenly they weren't. And after, what, 2 years of that? 3 at the most? Boom. Gone. It's like, what? Gone? Mack Brown? Are you kidding me? Look at his record at Texas over the years. What have you done for me lately? That's why a guy like Dabo Swinney, you know, he talks about, well, I'll coach at Clemson as long as I want. No, you won't, Dabo. You're starting the season, you know, unranked. When's the last time that happened at Clemson? And if mm-hmm. you get the doors blown off in Baton Rouge tonight to start your season, look out, man. You could be gone like that. Remember what happened to James Franklin at Penn State? They went into last year as one of the, what, top 5 teams in the country? He didn't even last through mid-season, and he was gone. So that's... there's a lot of money invested here, Buck. And if you're not winning, if you're not in contention at schools that expect to be in contention for a national championship, they're going to bring in a new guy immediately.
20: 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So Lane Kiffin and LSU, 10-point favorites tonight over Dabo Swinney and the unranked Clemson Tigers. Now, those are 2 different kind of pressures, right? Because I'm not expecting, Dabo is almost in such a unique situation, Steve, because there's no question he's the most accomplished coach that that program has had. But to your point, I think earlier in the show, to start the show, you called him a dinosaur. And every time he does one of these, you know, press conferences where somebody asks him a simple question, he gives like a 15-minute, and I'm not even kidding about that, like 13 to 15-minute responses, because he takes it wherever he wants to go. It just reminds me of a dinosaur that would be roaring at the meteor that's about to take him out, right? And NIL is that meteor. In fact, Dabo's probably long overdue. If they are, because the ACC is no slouch this year, Miami, and I get it, it's week one, you're trying not to get too ahead of your skis on all these different contenders that are beating up on cupcake schools, but Stanford shouldn't be that much of a pushover, and Darian Mensah has no business looking that good already with Malachi Toney, who is going to be, as you mentioned, you're a Heisman voter. Earlier in the show, he is going to be a name on people's lips all year long. Dabo this year is in a fascinating spot, because I don't know what's more of a pressure cooker, or who's in more of a pressure cooker for this game alone. Because if Lane somehow blows the steam, with all the headlines around Lane Kiffin, what the hell is that going to look like in Baton Rouge?
0: Well, I agree with you. And, you know, I have a lot of suspicions about how this all went down at LSU with Brian Kelly and everything else. I can't confirm this, you know, but I'm sort of like reading the room. The idea that Lane Kiffin, because remember, he quits or basically tried to stay at Ole Miss, but they exited him. I got to believe the only reason that Brian Kelly was let go when he was is they already had Lane Kiffin in their hip pocket. Otherwise, why are you making the move? If you don't know that Lane Kiffin is 100% sure, and that obviously you're sold that Lane Kiffin's going to be the guy that's going to win, because, you know, Brian Kelly won, but he wasn't winning national championships like his three predecessors all did at LSU. So, yeah, as far as Lane Kiffin's situation at LSU, I mean, who can predict? Look, that line seems low, doesn't it? I mean, LSU at home, 10 against a Clemson team that's unranked. I mean, if I were a betting guy, and I'm not, I would tend to give the points there. I got to believe LSU is going to come out and maybe put on a show tonight. At least I'm sure Lane Kiffin would like to see that. But yeah, I think the Dabo Swinney situation is real. In terms of him being legitimately on the hot seat, I don't think Lane Kiffin year one is on any hot seat unless he really does something stupid. And that stupid would have been putting those two guys on the field. That would have been dumb. And he realized that. And somebody at the university talks some sense into him. Like, we're not going to get fined because another judge could overrule whatever that, you know, Louisiana judge did. And all of a sudden we got those guys on the field. We're ineligible for the playoff. Because, by the way, the college football playoff people also announced that they will not support players that have turned professional coming back to the college game. Now, they didn't say specifically that they would ban those teams that do that from being in the playoff, but are you going to take any chances? So they're not going to do that. But yeah, as far as Dabo Swinney, though, I think he is definitely one that's on the hot seat.
20: We'll get back to Dabo and Lane here in just a second. But first, Martin, let's get caught up.
3: We have a development in Eugene, by the way, of a 26-yard screen pass to Sire Gaines from Maddox Manson. It is now 14-7, Boise State over the number 2-ranked team in the nation. And so far, Dante Moore is 9-for-11, 102 yards passing. Oregon's only rushed for 20 yards thus far in the game. So keeping an eye out on that one, as Boise State's been giving Oregon all they can handle
20: I'm just saying, upset watch.
3: Yeah, I'm saying, like, through the first 20 minutes, we got to play, you know, about 35 more, you know, 40 more minutes of this game. But so far, there has not been a massive disparity in talent, at least what you would expect to see and what you've seen in some of these other games, like Georgia versus Tennessee State. That one's at the half. It's a 32-point margin for Georgia in the lead. Texas with a 21-0 lead over Texas State. 7:50 left in the first half there. Penn State, Matt Campbell, the new head coach. Rocco Beck, the new quarterback. He's got 2 touchdown passes, as Penn State has a 17-0 lead over Marshall with 14 minutes left in the first half. Tennessee found the end zone again. It's now 14-0 over Furman with 8 minutes left in the second quarter. and Iowa with a 6-0 lead over Northern Illinois. 7 minutes left in the first quarter there. 23rd ranked Houston beat Oregon State 33-20. First ranked Ohio State with a big win over Ball State. Indiana, the 6th ranked team in the nation despite being the national reigning national champions, 52-16. Josh Hoover, the new transfer quarterback, with 4 touchdown passes. And Alabama beat East Carolina 48-10. It's top of the second inning. The Cubs and the Marlins are scoreless. And in the middle of the second, the Giants have a 1-0 lead over the Mets. And right here on the SEC, neither one of these teams in the top 25, Baylor and Auburn. Auburn with a 3-0 lead. DJ Lagway with one terrible fumble. Steve, did you see that fumble?
0: I did.
3: That was bad.
0: Yeah.
3: That was bad. Back to you guys.
20: Thank you, Martin. He's Steve Hartman. I'm Buck Rising, hanging out here with you on this Fox Football Saturday, keeping an eye on all things college football throughout the course of the show. And we will get you to and at least through the first 30 minutes of LSU and Clemson, because we've got 4 hours to do this afternoon.
0: Yeah.
20: Looking forward to that. So as far as Dabo and Clemson go with this particular game, Steve, I'm assuming that that line, 10 points in favor of LSU at home, I'm assuming that's just week one. You know, let's hedge our bets here against any weirdness that might result, because this is when you are going to see the most amount of variance. You mentioned earlier, college football games don't do preseason, right? You've got these scrimmages, but, you know, the scrimmages have not even become anything that closely resembles football now. They're closer to field day than they are football games. And so you're trying to limit your variance as much as humanly possible in the scheduling of these things, which is why Tennessee is playing Furman and Indiana is playing North Texas and all these different things. For Clemson, it's not like their roster lacks talent. He's always been able to recruit, even if he refuses or at least has been so loath to dabble in the portal. In fact, the one time that he really did, this linebacker that Pete Golding at Ole Miss snaked out from under him, it caused a huge stir that the one person it would happen to, of course, is Dabo Swinney. I'm assuming that Clemson is not just going to roll over and die here. In fact, I'd imagine, I think I might take Clemson to cover.
0: Wow. Wow. All right. Well, again, like you say, it's really hard to read, and even more so now because you have these completely overhauled rosters. Completely. Everybody's bringing in 20, 30 new players from different programs around the league and just throw them out in the field week one. Look, we've already seen a couple upsets. Georgia Tech still trying to figure out how they lost that game to Colorado. I mean, we're going to get a few upsets in week one. And obviously,

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